0: Don't your father ever stay with you?
1: He used to, but now he only comes home to sleep.
0: Well, how do you eat?
1: Sometimes I don't, but other times father comes in with the nicest loaf of bread or some meat, almost as if he loves me.
0: Well, I'm here now, and I'll stay with you.
1: Thank you. We used to be in a little house, but then Mum died and Father started drinking and he couldn't afford rent no more. We moved to the city because Father said a man offered him work. We had two rooms for a while, but Father said it'd be cheaper living in one, especially if the landlord don't know about me.
0: So wait, you were the bundle he carried up here yesterday?
1: Yes. Oh, that hurt my leg something fierce. It was all I could do to keep from crying out.
0: What kind of work does your father do?
1: I don't know. He comes in at different times every night. He always washes his hands before he goes to sleep. But one time he didn't, and they looked like they had red paint on them.
0: I don't have a father no more. He died 4 years ago. Me mum goes out cleaning and I run errands for her. Do you need more water?
1: No, the water's so good. But now I'm really tired. I think I'll be able to sleep now.
0: I'll stay with you till you do.
1: If you hear father coming, you have to go. No one's supposed to know about me.
0: I'll remember.
1: You'll come back though, won't you?
0: Of course I'll come back. I have to tell you more about the words.
1: Yes, good.
0: You're not alone anymore.
2: And true to her word, Kitty sat at his side until he fell asleep. She then refilled the water pitcher and went back to her room. And just in time, for she heard Mr. Scott clumping up the stairs. She peeked out of her door as he passed and got a glimpse of his hands in the light of the lantern he held.
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0: What a beautiful house.
6: Hello?
0: I'm here to see Miss Howard.
6: Step inside. Wait here, please.
0: Thank you. No, I do not believe it. Can that really be?
7: Hello?
0: Oh, if you please, miss. I've come to deliver your mending and collect the money for Mother. I'm Kitty Swindon.
7: Ah, yes, the daughter of the charwoman. How nice to meet you.
0: It is?
7: Of course. Your mother does wonderful work, and she has told me all about you.
0: She has?
7: Indeed. She says you're very curious.
0: Oh, yes, miss, I guess I am.
7: What were you looking at when I came in?
0: Them papers.
7: Oh, my flyers. You may take one if you like.
0: Oh, that's just it, miss. I already have one, or at least part of one. See?
7: Oh.
0: It flew right down the street and hit me smack in the face.
7: I'm so sorry.
0: Oh, I didn't mind. I never read anything like it before. But I don't have the whole thing, so I don't know what it means.
7: No, I dare say you wouldn't. Why don't you take a fresh whole one?
0: Really?
7: Really, go ahead. It's all right.
0: Oh, thank you, miss.
7: Tell me what it says.
0: Blessed are they which do hunger and thirst after righteousness, for they shall be filled. That's my verse.
7: Your verse?
0: Oh, well, I like to think of it as mine, being since it hit me in the face.
7: I think that's fair.
0: Is this the whole thing?
7: That's the whole verse, yes. Though it is part of a bigger text. Now that you have it all, what do you think it means?
0: Well, Dick said blessed means happy.
7: Whoever Dick is, he's right.
0: But I don't understand. How can I be happy when I'm hungry and thirsty?
7: Not hungry and thirsting for bread and water, but for a relationship with the Lord Jesus. He loves you so much. He would rather die than live without you.
0: Me? I don't understand.
7: When Jesus first spoke these words, the people didn't understand either. He spoke to them with the hope that they would start to hunger and thirst for more. I know this doesn't quite answer your questions, Kitty, but do you want to know more?
0: Oh, I do, miss. I do so with all my heart.
7: Then

0: That touched my very heart. It did. Thank you. But miss, what shall they be filled with, if not bread and water?
1: Now that is an excellent question. One that we're going to answer this week in Sunday school.
0: Oh.
1: Would you like to come?
0: I don't think they let me in there, miss.
1: Of course they would. We'd love to have you.
0: But I don't have the right clothes.
1: I tell you what, I'll speak to your mother about it. Oh, but she's not coming to us again for another week, is she?
0: No, miss.
1: Then I'll just have to come to your home.
0: You would come to see us?
1: Certainly. I won't be able to do it today, though. I have a previous engagement. I'll come later this week. Now, wait right here and I'll get your mother's money.
0: Thank you, miss. If this is being blessed, I'd definitely like it.
2: Kitty fairly floated home. She was so happy. Until she came across Dick, sitting on the sidewalk.
0: Dick, are you all right?
3: Oh, I don't know.
0: Did something happen to your mum?
3: No, mum is fine. It's Mr. Mason.
0: What happened?
3: His store. Someone broke in last night.
0: What?
3: They trashed a bunch of his merchandise. And what they didn't break, they stole. Mr. Mason got hurt awful bad.
0: Oh, poor Mr. Mason. Who would do such a thing?
3: I don't know. Mr. Jacoby did see a tall man running away last night. But that isn't even the worst part. Mr. Mason and me was going into business together. I brought in my investment money last night and...
0: All your savings? Gone?
3: Every last cent.
0: Oh, I'm so sorry, Dick. What are you going to do?
3: Just have to go back to my original plan. Keep working and saving so I can open my own store one day.
0: But he was your supplier.
3: I'll find another one. Don't you worry, Kitty. What you got there?
0: Oh, remember that piece of paper I showed you yesterday?
3: One about being blessed when you're hungry and thirsty?
0: Yeah. Mummy works for Miss Howard, the lady what makes them. This is the full paper, and it has the whole verse on it. See?
3: Ah. Oh. Blessed are they who hunger and thirst after righteousness, for they shall be filled. That's it, all right. Just what I remember from my time at church.
0: Miss Howard told me all about it. She said that you got the part about blessed means being happy. Right on.
3: Oh, is that so?
0: She also said she's going to come here and ask Mum if I can go to Sunday school.
3: Oh, first rate, Kitty. Maybe then you'll get answers to all your questions.
0: I don't think that's possible.
3: Did she say anything else about the verse?
0: Something about God really wanting us, like he'd rather die than live without us.
3: Oh, well, that I find hard to believe.
0: You don't think so?
3: It's kind of hard to think that way considering what happened to poor Mr. Mason. I mean, as far as I know, he always wanted to do the right thing. But he still got beat up. Where was God's love then?
0: I don't know.
3: Oh, don't listen to me, Kitty. I'm sure they'll teach you all about it at Sunday school, eh?
0: Yeah. I hope.
3: Well, I better get to it. I found just enough left in Mr. Mason's place to fill up my cart. Daylight's burning. See you later, Kitty.
0: Bye, Dick.
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0: He'd rather die than live without you.
8: Rather die? How is that possible?
0: I want to think it's possible. But Dick said after what happened with Mr. Mason, he's not so sure. And now I'm not so sure either.
8: If God loved me so much, why does he let my leg hurt so bad?
0: I don't know. Maybe I'll find out in Sunday school.
8: What's Sunday school?
0: It's a great place where ladies and gentlemen sit every Sunday and teach us children. I'd like to go, but it ain't likely. Miss Howard said she was going to come and ask Mum if I could go, but Mum don't think Miss Howard will really come.
8: I couldn't go even if I was asked.
0: Is the pain very bad tonight?
8: It's better now, but it was awful during the day. I could have screeched, but Father was home sleeping, and I didn't dare wake him.
0: Poor Jamie. If Miss Howard does come, would you like me to bring her up here?
8: This ain't the place for a lady.
0: Oh, she ain't like that. Not one bit. She's ever so kind. She promised to come.
8: I hope for your sake she does. Oh, Kitty, I want to know if what you say is true. If you really could want someone like me. I've never been wanted before.
0: Oh, Jamie, shh.

0: Grapes! Fresh hothouse grapes. 10 pence a bunch. Fresh grapes. Hello, Mr. Worthington. Can I interest me landlord in some grapes?
1: What? Oh, hello, Dick. No, no grapes. Have you found another supplier?
0: Not yet. This is the very last of Mr. Mason's place. I'm supposed to see another man later this afternoon.
1: Oh, I see. Well, now, Dick, you know how I hate to ask anything of anyone.
0: I know what you're going to say, and you have no worries. I haven't forgotten about rent.
1: Oh, it was due yesterday.
0: I know. I'm in a hard place, you see. But if business is good today, I'll have all you need.
1: I certainly hope so.
0: Are you sure about the grapes? Plump and tasty they are.
1: No, thank you.
0: As you wish, sir. Have a lovely day.
2: Hello, Dick.
0: Good afternoon, Mrs. McCarthy.
2: Oh, how's your mother today?
0: Oh, about the same. Still bedridden, but she's in good spirits. Best mum a man could ask for. Can I interest you in some grapes?
2: How much?
0: For you, ma'am. A penny a bunch.
2: Here's a shilling. Get something nice for that mum of yours.
0: That I will, ma'am. Thank you kindly. Gotcha! You think I didn't see you down there, little Maggie? I've got eyes in the back of my head, I have. What I don't have today is any apples. Sorry, but here's some grapes for you. I believe the baker has a few pieces of day-old bread he's given away.
3: Thank you, Dick.
0: You're welcome.
3: You are my comfort in pain, my sunshine in rain.
0: Oh, hello, Miss Howard. Can I interest you in some juicy grapes today?
4: Oh,
0: Are you all right, Miss Howard?
4: That song. The child's singing. Sunshine and rain. Why, it's...
5: It's him! It's him, I tell you!
0: Mr. Mason, what's the matter?
5: The man who robbed my shop. I saw him.
0: What? Where?
5: Down the alley next to the livery.
0: That's where Mr. Worthington went. Mr. Mason, go and find a constable. I'll make sure he don't get away.
5: Right!
6: Mr. Mason rushed off, and Dick ran up to the alley as fast and as quietly as he could. And as he approached, he heard voices. One low and gruff, the other, the pleading voice of his landlord, Mr. Worthington.
7: I want that money now.
8: No, no, please. I'll have it for you soon. I promise.
7: What good are promises? Pay up.
5: I don't have it right now.
7: You're lying.
8: No, no, please.
0: Oi, you, leave him alone.
6: And before he even realized what he was doing, Dick rushed straight at the two men. They were both so startled, the gruff man pushed Mr. Worthington to the ground and scooted off down an adjoining alley.
5: Get him!
9: There he is!
0: Mr. Worthington, you're right.
8: Yes. Thank you, Dick. Thank you, thank you.
0: Let's get you up.
4: Oh, Dick, are you all right?
0: Mrs. McCarthy. Yes, I'm fine, but...
9: Whoa, whoa, girl!
4: What's that now?
0: The man must have spooked the horse! Run, Maggie! Run!
4: Live, child!
0: Maggie!
4: Dick, look out!
0: I've got you!
4: No! Dick!
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0: Philippians 2:5 tells us, "Let this mind be in you, which was also in Christ Jesus." What is the mind of Christ? Love. Ephesians 5:2 tells us, "And walk in love, as Christ also hath loved us, and hath given himself for us an offering and a sacrifice to God for a sweet-smelling savor." Love is having an affection toward an object. There are different types of love, that which is a mere fondness, and then there's that which is deep and abiding. The love of God for us is that deep, abiding love. The love of Christ is a deep, abiding love. It is a love that remains. It does not end. Love is not a feeling. Love is an action. Love is something we do. So the affection we have is not love unless it is causing us to perform. We may give thought to something to cause us to move into action, called love, but just having emotion does not produce. Actions produce. Jesus didn't feel love for us. He proved his love for us. It was the missionary Amy Carmichael who is quoted as saying, "You can give without loving, but you cannot love without giving." The Bible tells us, "For God so loved the world that he gave his only begotten Son, that whosoever believeth in him should not perish, but have everlasting life." God's love was shown in his giving his Son for our salvation. Oh, the depths and the riches of his love. The first and great commandments are to love God, and to love our neighbors as ourselves. The whole law can be summarized by these two commandments. Jesus said in John 13:34, "A new commandment I give unto you, that ye love one another as I have loved you, that ye also love one another." The new commandment wasn't really different than the old commandment, except now they had seen this love lived out with their own eyes. This was a love they had personally experienced, and it was a love that was to be replicated. 1 John 3:18, John wrote, "My little children, let us not love in word, neither in tongue, but in deed and in truth." We are to have the mind of Christ. That mind includes love. Let God's love be your definition of love. Let love be something you do, not just something you feel.
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0: Welcome to Facing Tomorrow. My name is Jeremiah Williams. My granddad, Dr. Tom Williams, faithfully recorded this radio program for so many years. He wanted to comfort all of us with the comfort wherewith he had been comforted by God our Father and his Son, Jesus Christ, through all of the heartaches and sorrows he experienced. He didn't know about tomorrow, but he knew who held tomorrow and who held his hand. Though he's no longer with us, his message of God's comfort lives on because Jesus lives. May you be challenged and helped as you listen to my granddad share what God had taught him. He always said, the best way to face your tomorrows is to live for Jesus today.
1: This is Dr. Tom Williams, and welcome to Facing Tomorrow. It's a joy for me, and I hope a joy for you, that the broadcast comes 5 days a week, and that you would be praying for every day. Listen when you can. Get somebody else to listen also, that we might reach as many as possible with the truth of God's eternal Word. Years I spent in vanity and pride, caring not my Lord was crucified, knowing not it was for me he died on Calvary. Mercy there was great, and grace was free. By God's word, at last my sin I learned, then I trembled at the law I'd spurned, till my guilty soul imploring turned to Calvary. Now I've given to Jesus everything. Now I gladly own him as my King. Now my raptured soul can only sing of Calvary. Oh, the love that drew salvation's plan. Oh, the grace that brought it down to man. Oh, the mighty gulf that God did span at Calvary. Mercy there was great, and grace was free. Pardon there was multiplied to me. There my burdened soul found liberty at Calvary. Another songwriter said, the way of the cross leads home. And went on to say that if you miss the way of the cross, you miss, then you'll ne'er get sight of the gates of light. And you will not, that you must come by Calvary. You must come by the blood

Christ came, and he replaced all of that, all of the bulls and the goats and the heifers and the birds and the everything, the sheep. He replaced it all. And he said, in what the blood, in the ninth chapter of Hebrews, in what the blood of bulls and goats and so forth could not do, his blood once and for all did do. And it's an eternal payment. It'll never be reversed, and it'll never have to be repeated. The Lord Jesus Christ gave his lifeblood that we might have life. He gave up his heaven and took our hell and then defeated Satan in his own territory and rose victoriously over death, over hell, over the grave on the third day. He lives forevermore, evermore, never to die again, never to have to suffer again, never to pay another debt of our sin. It's once and forever taken care of. And I say hallelujah, hallelujah, hallelujah. And if that doesn't get you to praise God, I don't know what will. And as the songwriter here of the song at Calvary, William R. Newell, he said, there my burdened soul found liberty. Yes, amen and amen. And my soul was burdened, and I found liberty in Jesus Christ our Lord. And you can find the same thing today. You can be saved today, today. And the Lord will redeem you, and then he'll let you know by his Spirit that you are redeemed. And that's why he's given us the word. Faith cometh by hearing, and hearing by the word of God. Every promise in the Bible is yea and amen. They are valid, and you can claim any one of them, my friend, and I promise you it will be taken care of. And the wonderful thing is nobody's ever come and wanted to be saved, but what they got saved. And that's a wonderful truth in the Word of God. And then we need to live it. We need to live out what is within. And I hope that you are living the Christian life. I hope you're walking the Christian walk. I hope you're talking the Christian talk. I hope that you're hiding God's word in your heart, that you might not sin against him, and that you do that by memorization. And I pray that you would take care of that today if you have not already done so. And then God wants us to be saved. He sent his son to die and to buy back a people unto himself. And that's why the Lord Jesus in Hebrews 12:10 called he's the captain of 2 verse 10, chapter 2 verse 10. He's the captain of our salvation. And what a captain we have. What a glorious redeemer we have. And to redeem means he bought us from the slave market of sin, but it's more than that. It means he'll never put us up for auction again. We'll never be on the auction block of the slave market of sin again. We have been eternally, wonderfully, gloriously saved. And one day we'll be saved from the presence of sin, and God will eternally help us in the glories to be what he wants us to be, and that so that we can serve him and love him and love his son, Jesus Christ, throughout all eternity. And so may the Lord help us today as we think about this tremendous song, Years I Spent in Vanity and Pride, Caring Not My Lord Was Crucified. And then
just

0: one verse later talks about how he got saved and how that he served the Lord. And William R. Newell went on to be a tremendous Bible scholar. He has written several commentaries. I have some of them in my library. He just went on to be a great servant of the Lord. And thank God. I don't know where you've been, what you've done, who you are, but God does. And I promise you, if you come to Him for salvation, He can clean you up, wash you up, and He can fill you up with His Holy Spirit, and He can use you to win others to Christ. He can use you as a man to preach. He can use you as a woman to be willing to marry the man that God sends into your life and says, this is the one that I want you to marry. And you keep yourself pure and then keep yourself open to serve the Lord until He takes care of the husband-wife relation. And then you go on together as a team and serve the Lord together. What a glorious thought it is that our Savior came and saved us. The Father sent Him. He came. And now He's going back to heaven, sitting at the right hand of His Father, interceding for us. When the devil would come, as I said the other day on the broadcast, that he would accuse us. It says that he's sitting there, the representative, to take care of the brethren as they're accused falsely by Satan. Satan's a liar, and he'll go to heaven and say some lie, but Jesus Christ is there to filter that out and to take it apart and say, no, Satan, you can't do that. That's a blood-bought child of mine, and I'm going to give him eternally to my Father, together we will rejoice in that and serve God together until all eternity. Look upon mine affliction and my pain and forgive all my sins. And that's the first verse of where we'll preach from today in Psalm 25 and verse 18. Our Father, now bless, we pray, and use the song in our lives. Use your word in our lives. In Jesus' holy and righteous name, amen and amen. The troubles of my heart are enlarged. Oh, bring me out of my distresses. You remember on yesterday's program, we looked at the Psalm 107, or last week's program, Psalm 107. We looked at four different verses that says He delivers out of distress. That's verse 6, verse 13, verse 19, and verse 28 in Psalm 107. If you'd like to turn there and read those, I believe they'd be a great encouragement to you. Look upon mine affliction and my pain and forgive all my sins. This is David crying out to the Lord to do a miracle in his life and to help him. He's going through a lot of affliction. He's going through a lot of trials with people hating him, nations hating him, and on and on. And he needs the help of the Lord. So do we today need the help of the Lord. And I trust today that you'll be listed among those that are willing to work in the army of the Lord. And God willing, we'll be back with the blessed old book.
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0: This is A Light for Your Pathway, the daily reading of a proverb. All scripture portions are from the King James Version of the Bible. And now, today's proverb. Today's Light for Your Pathway comes from Proverbs chapter 8. Doth not wisdom cry, and understanding put forth her voice? She standeth in the top of the high places, by the way in the places of the paths. She crieth at the gates, at the entry of the city, at the coming in at the doors. Unto you, O men, I call, and my voice is to the sons of man. O ye simple, understand wisdom, and ye fools, be ye of an understanding heart. Hear, for I will speak of excellent things, and the opening of my lips shall speak right things. For my mouth shall speak truth, and wickedness is an abomination to my lips. All the words of my mouth are in righteousness. There is nothing froward or perverse in them. They are all plain to him that understandeth, and right to them that find knowledge. Receive my instruction and not silver, and knowledge rather than choice gold. For wisdom is better than rubies, and all the things that may be desired are not to be compared to it. I, wisdom, dwell with prudence, and find out knowledge of witty inventions. The fear of the Lord is to hate evil, pride, and arrogancy, and the evil way in the froward mouth do I hate. Counsel is mine, and sound wisdom. I am understanding. I have strength. By me kings reign, and princes decree justice. By me princes rule, and nobles, even all the judges of the earth. I love them that love me, and those that seek me early shall find me. Riches and honor are with me, yea, durable riches and righteousness. My fruit is better than gold, yea, than fine gold, and my revenue than choice silver. I lead in the way of righteousness, in the midst of the paths of judgment, that I may cause those that love me to inherit substance, and I will fill their treasures. The Lord possessed me in the beginning of his way, before his works of old. I was set up from everlasting, from the beginning, or ever the earth was. When there were no depths, I was brought forth, when there were no fountains abounding with water. Before the mountains were settled, before the hills was I brought forth. While as yet he had not made the earth, nor the fields, nor the highest part of the dust of the world. When he prepared the heavens, I was there. When he set a compass upon the face of the depth. When he established the clouds above, when he strengthened the fountains of the deep. When he gave to the sea his decree, that the waters should not pass his commandment. When he appointed the foundations of the earth. Then I was by him, as one brought up with him. And I was daily his delight, rejoicing always before him, rejoicing in the habitable part of the earth. And my delights were with the sons of men. Now therefore hearken unto me, O ye children, for blessed are they that keep my ways. Hear instruction, and be wise, and refuse it not. Blessed is the man that heareth me, watching daily at my gates, waiting at the posts of my doors. For whoso findeth me findeth life, and shall obtain favor of the Lord. But he that sinneth against me wrongeth his own soul. All they that hate me love death. We trust that the power of God's Word on today's edition of Light for Your Pathway was a blessing. Tune in again to Light for Your Pathway.
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1: If God has adopted you, you are now a child of the King. You're royalty. You're an heir. Then why on earth would you turn away from that and go back to the world and settle for what the world, the crumbs and the garbage that the world offers?
2: You're listening to a portion of a message preached at International Baptist Church, Dumaguete, by Pastor Randy DeMovo. Beggar no more. Your Heavenly Father does not want you to act like a beggar and beg from this world. He takes care of His own better than anyone or this world can.
1: He was willing to take what was normally swept away. He was willing to eat what was considered trash or garbage. You wouldn't go to the restaurant and order that off the menu. Could I just have some crumbs? You don't pay for that. You don't sit there and wait for the waiter or waitress to bring that to you. Nobody would do that. But this man, as a beggar, he wasn't saying, can I have the nice stuff? He said, I'll be satisfied with just the crumbs. Beggars can't be choosers. Beggars settle for whatever they can get. And that's why Paul asked the question in astonishment, how turn ye again to the weak and beggarly elements? If you've been made a son of God, if God has adopted you, you are now a child of the King. You're royalty. You're an heir. Then why on earth would you turn away from that and go back to the world and settle for what the world, the crumbs and the garbage that the world offers? If God has offered you so much good, why would you turn away from that and say, no, I still want the crumbs that fall? God says, you can sit at the table. Amen? No, I just want the crumbs that fall. And Paul's thinking, who does that? Why would you do that? He calls these things, these elements, beggarly. God doesn't expect or desire that His children be beggars. Take your Bible with me. Go to Psalm 37. Psalm 37, verse number 25. David writes, I have been young. Any of you been young? Everybody, right? And now am old. Any of you old? But notice what he says. I have been young and now am old. He says, I've lived a long time. I've seen a lot. Yet have I not seen the righteous forsaken, nor his seed begging bread. He says, I've lived a long time. Can I tell you? Can I testify? Can I tell you from experience what I have learned, what I've noticed?

0: righteous. The righteous are not forsaken. God takes good care of the righteous. And his seed isn't begging bread. The seed of the righteous, they're not beggars. They're cared for. God takes good care of them. Now, hear me tonight. God does not want his children being beggars. The righteous shouldn't be begging. I tell our staff who go sometimes and to purchase things. In early days of our church, I had to really drill this. I don't think I have to say it as much anymore, I don't think. But I had to just insist. Don't go ask for a discount just because we're a church. Don't go and say, oh, it's for the church. Can we have a discount? We're not beggars. God's children aren't beggars. Now, somebody says, oh, this is for the church, and they offer a discount, they want to be charitable, fine. We're not to be beggars.
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3: Why, one of the children has a cold.
1: Pneumonia, do you suppose?

0: Well, the preacher, he's too young.
1: Or maybe he's too old.
2: The sermons, they're not hard enough. Or maybe they're too bold.
3: His voice is much too quiet.
1: Sometimes it gets too loud.
4: He needs to have more dignity, or else he's way too proud.
2: Well, the sermons, they're too long.
4: Or maybe they're too short.
1: No way!
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0: Well, the preacher we got must be the world's most stuck-up man.
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1: 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And also I love IBC because we have a pastor that preaches the Bible and helps us to grow spiritually and to do the will of God.
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0: Here is some advice for young Christians. Let nothing separate you from the love of Christ. By that I mean, don't let anything cause you to stop believing that God loves you. He has compassion for your weakness, He has sympathy for your failings, and forgiveness for your sins. If you stumble and fall, if you're overcome by sin, go to Him, confess, and He will forgive and restore you. He loves you more than you can imagine. When you come confessing your sin, picture in your mind's eye the cross, that He was proof of God's love for you. And He has not and will not stop loving you. Romans chapter 8, verse number 35 says, "Who shall separate us from the love of Christ? Shall tribulation, or distress, or persecution, or famine, or nakedness, or peril, or sword?"
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3: Did you know a toad has 11 pairs of chromosomes, an alligator has 16, a cat 19, and a rhesus monkey has 21? A human has 21 pairs of chromosomes. You're saying, wow, that's pretty good. Well, a potato has 24, and a dog has 39. Also, a chicken has 39. If we are descendants of the amphibians, that means 123 pairs of chromosomes would have to change. But 10 pairs of chromosomes has approximately 130 million chemical bases in it. Each would have to change just right at exactly the right time. That would be kind of like replacing half of the books in the Library of Congress and then adding 10 new wings full of books, one text at a time, in the correct numerical order, without any plan by a blind librarian. Maybe there were some plans in the way that God made you. This is Pete Cowling.

0: listen up. The tanker truck is going to blow. There's nothing we can do about it. I want everyone in the hot zone out. Fire, police, everyone. Do we have all the houses evacuated?
1: Just about, sir.
0: Just about?
1: Well, there are a couple of houses where the people look really comfortable. I hated to bother them.
0: What?
1: Well, one house was getting ready to have dinner. You know how rude it is to be interrupted during dinner.
2: The Bible says that there will come a time when people who do not believe in Jesus will stand before God and face an eternity in hell.
0: Look, that tanker is going to explode. Do your job, get in there, and tell those people they're in danger.
1: Oh, can't we send someone else? I feel really awkward telling people, get out now before your house explodes. I mean, who's going to believe that?
2: Because Jesus died for us, we can escape an eternal punishment in hell by having faith in Him. If you're not telling others about this good news, what excuses are you using?
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1: Why do people love International Baptist Church? 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
2: I love IBC because it taught us how to grow spiritually, and it helped us know how a church is supposed to be.
3: I love IBC because they love my Savior. They are fundamental, friendly, loving, and kind. They also stand for what's right and exhort you to stand with them.
1: Come find your reason to love IBC.

Psalm 28:1, unto thee will I cry, O Lord, my rock. Be not silent to me, lest if thou be silent to me, I become like them that go down into the pit. David said that if God didn't answer his prayers, he'd be like an unsaved man. Prayer seems to be one of the most misunderstood disciplines in the entire Christian life. I know it's a learned activity because the disciples said to the Lord, Lord, teach us to pray. There are many, many prayer promises in the Bible, and most of them have conditions attached. For example, John 15:7, if you abide in me and my words abide in you, you shall ask what you will and it shall be done unto you. The promise is that you'll get what you will. The condition is abiding in Christ. There are specific things that God says will hinder or short-circuit our prayers. For example, having pet sins that we won't deal with, or husbands mistreating our wives. God wants to give us all of our requests. He simply wants a sincere effort at obedience and interaction with Him. I can hear God say to us, if you don't want me to treat you like an unsaved man, quit acting like one. Something to think about.

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0: Who is God? We took to the street to ask people what they thought about God.
1: I learned about God because I grew up from a very religious family. My lolo is a lay minister and I have an aunt who is a nun. And my mother is also, she actually stopped working so she can work full time sa church. So it's not a choice na ko nga to learn God. It's a birthright. I think He is everything good. He makes things in mysterious ways. There are times I can't believe why it happened.
2: I first learned about God in school because I was put up in a Christian school. Well, God is, He's definitely the figure in my life that has shown me the most love. I can really feel it every day.
3: God is amazing and I'm very grateful for Him and for His grace towards me in my life. I'm not perfect.
4: I learned about God from my parents because growing up, we'd always go to church. Then every night, pray the rosary up until I was in high school, college. And then even though you don't think about God that much, you can feel the presence everywhere from your classmates, environment.
0: Don't go away. Coming up, we will see how God's Word answers that question.

0: A little while ago, we asked the question, who is God? We heard many answers, but the Bible should be our authority for every question. This is Theo Amante with the Bible answer to that question. Well, the Bible says in Genesis chapter 1 verse 1, in the beginning, God created the heaven and the earth. When you look at the first verse in the Bible, right away, it is God. He is the first cause. No elaborate backstory, no history of who He is. Right away, we see that it is God. In Psalm 19, verse 1, the heavens declare the glory of God, and the firmament showeth His handiwork. The universe didn't come about by a big explosion. Man didn't come to be through millions upon millions of years of evolution. God is the creator of the universe. God is the creator of you. It is the fool that hath said in his heart, there is no God. Many of us grow up to have some basic knowledge about God. We hear it from our parents, teachers, pastors, and even churches. One thing we need to understand about God is that He is true. In Jeremiah chapter 10, verse 10, but the Lord is the true God. He is the living God and an everlasting King. One of the most amazing things about God is that He is true. God hates lying and deceit because He's the true God. What a sad thing it is to base your life off of a lie. So when it comes to God, how do you know that what you're believing is true? It's sad to say that many people will hold on to what they've been taught by people and even their false religion. They have an imagination of who God is, but never once in their lives check for themselves if what they believe is true. What is your source for truth? John chapter 17 verse 17 says, sanctify them through thy truth. Thy word is truth. Another name for the Bible is God's Word, and the way that you learn about a person is through words. I tell you something about me, and then you learn something about me. With God, it's the same way. So everything we learn from God in His Word is truth. If what you believe doesn't line up with what's in the Bible, choose God over your own intellect or mind. It's an awesome thing to know that we can know God. Even when sin was in the way, He devised a great plan to purchase back His fallen creation. In John chapter 3, verse 16, for God so loved the world that He gave His only begotten Son, that whosoever believeth in Him should not perish, but have everlasting life. Being saved from hell is not the only thing that God wants for us. He has given us a place here in this world to help us with truth. In 1 Timothy chapter 3, verse 15, the house of God, which is the church of the living God, the pillar and ground of the truth. In God's wisdom, He has instituted the local New Testament church, the pillar and ground of the truth, to be the place where truth is taught, to guide us to know Him and to live out our lives according to His word. The pastor is the shepherd to help the flock of God live their lives according to God's word. Fellow believers meet together week after week to mature in their faith. You need the church. And as you come to church, it's not enough to hear and say, that was nice. If you will decide to come and know God, you must act upon what He says. Once you are saved, only then can you begin to know God and have a personal relationship with Him. Get your life and family established in the pillar and ground of the truth. You don't have to be ignorant of God. Keep tuning into the station for more help from the Bible, because the Bible has the answer.
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0: Philippians 2:5 tells us, "Let this mind be in you, which was also in Christ Jesus." What is the mind of Christ? Meekness. Matthew 11:28, Jesus said, "Come unto me, all ye that labor and are heavy laden, and I will give you rest. Take my yoke upon you, and learn of me, for I am meek and lowly in heart, and ye shall find rest unto your souls. For my yoke is easy, and my burden is light." Meekness is gentleness, but it is a gentleness born out of humility. It is having strength, but limiting the use of your strength, if it might cause harm to another. Hence, gentleness. It is also choosing to use your strength, not for yourself, but for someone else. Jesus calls those who are carrying heavy burdens to come to him for rest. He invites you to take his yoke upon you and to learn from him. You will find rest to your soul to discover that his burden is lighter than your burden. He will use his strength to help carry what is too heavy for you, and will not burden you with more than what he knows you are able to carry. Those who come to Calvary find their burdens lifted. He takes what is too hard for us and does it. But he does not leave us without any burden. He exchanges it. We have his burden now. But with his burden comes Holy Spirit power and all of the grace of God in order to do what we could never do on our own. We come to him worthless, and he gives us worth by giving us work that we can accomplish. We are to take our strength and use it to help others who are struggling. Our pride would have us try to impress others with what we are capable of doing in our own strength. But meekness calls us to humble ourselves and use our strength for things that might seem less significant or less important. But to the person whose burden you help to lift, you are a hero. We are to have the mind of Christ, and that mind includes meekness. Find someone's burden to lift today.
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1: Thank God for your father. Be an obedient child. Honor your father. Show God you're grateful that you have a father. There's a lot of folks here who don't. They're fatherless. Thank God if you have a father. But I want our church to realize that we also have an obligation to help the fatherless. Nobody can take the actual place of someone's father and shouldn't try.
2: You're listening to a portion of a message preached at International Baptist Church, Dumaguete, by Pastor Randy DeMovo, the helper of the fatherless. There is a special place in the heart of God for the fatherless. God has high expectations for earthly fathers, and God is the helper of the fatherless.
1: I can't think of anyone else in my family history, family tree, other than my grandparents on my father's side. They married and stayed married. Till death did they part. All the rest of my family, broken, broken, broken, broken, broken. And I decided I don't want that. And as I said, next month, 29 years, married. If God lets me, 29 more. I don't know if I'll live that long, though. But listen to me. You might have to be the one that says, you know what? Enough is enough. It's going to change with me. My kids are going to have a good father. They're going to have a good chance. But listen, you're not a good father if you teach your children to make money and get a good education. That doesn't make you a good father either. If they don't know God and they don't honor God and they don't know God's word and they don't do God's will. If you do not teach your children to put God first, you're not being a good father. Are you listening? Who gave you those children? God gave them to you. Why? Did he make a bad investment or a good investment? Raise them for him. We desperately need good fathers. And I pray for a church filled with good fathers. Now, I'm thankful for godly ladies, but we need godly fathers. And that doesn't mean you're a wimp, but you believe something strongly, and you pass it on. Now, I started back in Psalm 10, verse 14. I'm going to jump back there very quickly here to finish up this morning. And I showed you there, the psalmist said of God, "Thou art the helper of the fatherless." Thou art the helper of the fatherless. If you're a young person with a father, thank God today for your father. Thank God for your father. Be an obedient child. Honor your father. Show God you're grateful that you have a father. There's a lot of folks here who don't. They're fatherless. Thank God if you have a father. But I want our church to realize that we also have an obligation to help the fatherless. Nobody can take the actual place of someone's father and shouldn't try. I talk with some of our young folks in our church who do not have a father, and I've said to some of them, look, nobody can take your father's place. Don't let them try. I cannot take your father's place. Don't let me try. There's a danger there. Nobody should try to assume the role of a father in someone's life. And it's one thing if you want to help somebody with their needs, etc., but I warn them, because there are some men who would take advantage of a child and try to come in there like they're a father and try to get the affection of that child, and there's a danger there. And so I warn them in this church. Nobody can take the place of your father. Don't let them. But many of us can step up and help those who by no fault of their own are fatherless. They still need someone to provide for them. They still need protection. They still need someone to lead them. If your children have a father, they have that. Someone to provide for them, protect them, and lead them. The fatherless don't have that provider, that protector, that leader, and they need it though. And a mama might be able to help very much in that area. And if she's wise, she's seeking God's help continuously. And if she's wise, she's going to help find those who can be an authoritative voice and a protector beyond her, and she's going to find someone who can help lead her children the right way. And again, God's given us a church to help with that.
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3: 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This is Merle Roshana, privileged and happy to serve you this time. And today is June 8, 2026, and I hope that you had a beautiful morning and that you're enjoying your day today. Well, faithful listeners, let me encourage you to participate in our program by sending in song requests wherever you may be, along with what you're doing right now. Maybe you're eating your lunch, or maybe nga gawork ka right now, or gapaway ra ka for a while. I hope ngayon mo nang makuyugan og pagpaminaw sa mga music nga good and Christ honoring. For it's that time again where you can send in requests of songs that you would like to hear. So if you have a favorite song in mind right now, I encourage you to make a song request. And to those nga ni-send in na daan sa ilang mga song requests, thank you so much for taking the time to tune in and for requesting some of your favorite songs. And if ikaw karon nga naminaw, you have the Anchor app already, go ahead and use the song request button. Type in the title of the song that you'd like to hear and we'll be happy na i-play na siya para sa imuha. Well, to start our program, here's a request that came in from Christine Vidal, Golden State Baptist College, I Am So Happy.

What a beautiful song you just heard, sung by Delaney DeMovo, Joy of Knowing You. And thank you, Ma'am Jocelyn Pausal, for requesting that song. Glad to play that on the air for you. Now coming up, here's Coffee Ministry singing Abigail Roshana's request, He Will Hold Me Fast.

And I hope you enjoyed listening to the Felix Trio singing Why Have You Chosen Me. Thank you, Jonah Mim and Lookout, for requesting that song. Now coming up, here's a request that came in from Theo Monte, House Anderson College, If He Hung the Moon.

You just heard one of our Bisaya songs here on the Anchor Radio, sung by Abigail Roshana and Jaylin Flores, Ang Naghawid's Ugma, or I Know Who Holds Tomorrow. And thank you so much for requesting that song. Now coming up, here's Bathis Grove Baptist Church with the song I've Been to Calvary.

You've just heard a request from Alondra Singit. It Could Happen in a Moment, sung by Providence Baptist College, only here on the West Christian Radio in town, The Anchor Radio. And thank you so much for that request. I too am looking forward to that moment. Well, good afternoon, everyone. This is Abigail Roshana, your host for the next half of this afternoon's listener request program. We are a little more than halfway through our listener request hour, but your song requests are still more than welcome. And to those who are listening through the Anchor Radio 101.7, I invite you to send in your song requests as well. 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But this time, let's continue enjoying our listener requests. This one came in from Jocelyn Pausal, The Race, sung by Glory Road Trio and High School Choir.

That was Adi Galyan singing I Am So Happy Now, requested by one of our faithful listeners. Thank you so much for that request. And coming right up, let's enjoy one of our Bisaya songs here on the Anchor Radio. Joyful Melodies singing a request from Emerson Ubas, Kauban Ko, Kanunay, or Constantly Abiding.

requested by Merle Ruchonna, that was Hiles Anderson College singing I Rest My Case at the Cross. What a wonderful song. Thank you so much for that request. And here's another request, Down From His Glory, sung by Bill Breedlove.

Lord, I Believe in You, sung by Hal Anderson College, only here on the Anchor Radio 101.7 DYAH, a ministry of International Baptist Church, right across St. Paul's University beside Suzuki Motors. And I would like to invite you to come to church here on Sundays and also Wednesdays, but especially this coming Sunday, June 27, because we will be celebrating Father's Day. And a gift of mug and coffee will be given to every father in attendance. And this is a great opportunity to bring you, to bring your father to church. Our location and service times are found on the free Anchor Radio app. Again, that's June 21, Sunday. I hope to see you there. But this time, let's continue enjoying these song requests that have been sent here. Here's Goodly Heritage singing I'm Staying In.

Again, that was I'm Staying In, sung by Goodly Heritage. And that song has brought us up to the end of our listener request program this Monday afternoon. Thank you so much for using this time to spend it with us. And if you'd stick around, we'll line up the song requests that have not been played yet, so you may enjoy them even after the program is over. And you may send in more of your requests tonight for another hour of listener request program at 6 p.m. And don't forget to tune in tomorrow for Good Morning Dumaguete and enjoy listening to good music and a daily truth from Pastor DeMoville as you get ready for your day. And let me leave you with another request, song by Lacey McRae, Give It All to Him, and What a Friend We Have in Jesus. Again, thank you for your time, and remember, Jesus loves you.

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0: 1 Peter 3:8. Finally, be ye all of one mind, having compassion one of another, love as brethren, be pitiful, be courteous. There's a command for our day, and it's one that'll surely fill up our plates. Finally, be ye all of one mind. In other words, have the same eternal values and goals. Be ye all of one mind, having compassion one of another. Remember that everybody's having it tough. Finally, be ye all of one mind, having compassion one of another, love as brethren, unconditionally and fraternally. Finally, be ye all of one mind, having compassion one of another, love as brethren, be pitiful. Understand that errors will occur. And finally, be courteous. Try to earn their favor. The word comes from the word to court. And there's your command from heaven today. Now go put it into practice. Something to think about.
1: Why do people love International Baptist Church? Just ask them. They will tell you.
2: I love International Baptist Church because this is the church that showed me how to be saved according to the scriptures. This is the church that I found my wife and I have a happy family, happy children. This is the church that helps me how to walk with God and have strong and sweet relationship with God.
1: Come find your reason to love IBC.

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2: And so the lazy person is going to starve. The lazy person, the sluggard. Bible has nothing good to say about the sluggard. Right? We are created in Christ Jesus unto good works. And so we need to be busy doing the work that he has given us to do, because in that path of duty, there's joy.
3: You're listening to a portion of a message preached at International Baptist Church, Dumaguete, by Pastor Randy DeMovo. Joy unspeakable. Too many people are seeking for happiness and joy in areas that don't really matter to God. That joy you are seeking can only be found God's will for your life.
2: I was pastoring a chapel on the south side of Chicago, and I was in one of those public housing areas, so people living there off the government, basically. And those people there, a lot of them were just lazy people. They were some of the most miserable people you could meet. They just didn't have joy. They're searching for happiness and everything else, whether it's drugs or illicit relationships, but just a mess of a life, and liquor and smoking, and there's no joy there. They were some of those miserable people. You wouldn't want to live like them. I never went in there and said, wow, can I be like you folks? There was nothing desirable about their lives that I would want to copy. I wouldn't wish that for my children. Right? There was nothing good there that I would say, hey, let's be like them. None. What? No joy? But a lot of it is because they're lazy people. Rebellious people do not have joy. Huh? You be a rebel, you won't have joy. Complainers, obviously, have no joy. Griping all the time. Double-minded people do not have joy. They're unstable. Can't make up your mind? That's a person who's in conflict all the time. There's no joy there. Right? The person who has joy is a person who says, you know what? I've settled it. This is the will of God. That's what I'm going to do. There's joy there. I'm just going to be consistent. Just do the will of God. There's joy there. But if you're always vacillating, sliding back and forth between two opinions, I do this or this, you can't just get settled. You're always in conflict. No joy. Stressful to live that way. Joy is just find the will of God, do it. But joy is found in the path of duty. Get focused on your duty. There's joy along the way. And for certain, at the end, there's joy. I want to hear well done. I don't think it'd be any more joyful day than to see Jesus someday and have him say, well done. Now, you got to do well to hear him say, well done. Doesn't say it to everybody. Oh, you made it to heaven. Well done. No, you didn't do anything to get there, so you don't get a well done just for getting there. It was a free ticket. Okay? But we're rewarded for the work we do. Got a bunch of folks today that call themselves Christian, but they have this idea like where you don't have to worry about works, you don't just get saved and live in the grace of God. What do you think the rewards are for? Just handouts? Get to heaven. Well, you made it here to heaven. Well, let me give you some rewards. No, you get rewarded for work. That is a biblical principle all the way through the Bible. There's laws of reaping and sowing. If you don't sow, you don't reap. You're going to have to do some work and labor if you're going to get a harvest. And so the lazy person is going to starve. The lazy person, the sluggard. Bible has nothing good to say about the sluggard. Right? We are created in Christ Jesus unto good works. And so we need to be busy doing the work that he has given us to do, because in that path of duty, there's joy. When you get to the end, that you don't want to say, man, I wasted my life. I should have been doing this, but I was doing this. You don't want to see Jesus and say, man, I wasted it. I wish I would have. I don't want to get to the end of my life and have regret.
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careful for nothing, but everything, by prayer and supplication, with thanksgiving. 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

0: the blood of a goat or a lamb or a sheep, that couldn't take away a man's sin. It was just an innocent animal as a picture of the innocent Son of God dying for guilty man. Right? It was just a picture of that. And so when Jesus dies on the cross, he's taking away the sin of the world.
1: 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Concerning our faith, we believe that Jesus is the Atoner. It's important that we understand why only Jesus Christ could pay for all of our sin on the cross.
0: But they would bring the sacrifice, it would be accepted by God, and they could go away feeling relieved and kind of a clean conscience for a little while that God's not angry with me. I'm not under the wrath of God. He accepted my sacrifice. But that sacrifice was, in a sense, a substitute. We're going to come to that. But it was a picture, a foreshadow of Jesus Christ who would come as the Lamb of God. Right? That's why he's called the Lamb of God. Why would you call a man a lamb? It was to help associate that all of the sacrifices of the Old Testament, all the lambs that were sacrificed for sin, were only symbolic of the Lamb of God. He's the one that takes away sin. The blood of a goat or a lamb or a sheep, that couldn't take away a man's sin. It was just an innocent animal as a picture of the innocent Son of God dying for guilty man. Right? It was just a picture of that. And so when Jesus dies on the cross, he's taking away the sin of the world. All in the Old Testament was just to give them hope for the future of a coming Messiah, the Christ, Jesus, the anointed one, the chosen one of God, who would actually be God come in the flesh, incarnate, and that God himself would die for man to pay for man's sin. And what Jesus was doing was that very thing, that his death, his blood, was the atonement, the covering of our sin. So what happened, or what was accomplished by the death of Jesus? I'm going to give you four words, what was happening as part of atonement here. Four words this morning. Those four words are these: substitution, redemption, propitiation, and reconciliation. Those are four words we're going to talk about this morning. Again, concerning our faith, what do we believe as Christians? I believe that Jesus' death was the atonement for our sin. That's what we believe. That what he did was the full covering. He saves us fully. He doesn't get us halfway there, right? What he did was the full payment for sin. I don't have to pay. He already paid. Right? He was making the atonement. And so what did that include? Well, these four words, let's look at them individually this morning. Number one, I said substitution. Jesus' death was substitutionary. Again, in the Old Testament, animals stood in the place of sinners. Right? A man had to pay for his sins. Well, it wasn't money that you paid. There had to be bloodshed. The book of Leviticus tells us without the shedding of blood, there is no remission of sin. Romans 6:23, for the wages of sin is death. Right? So the only accepted payment for sin is death, and it has to be the shedding of blood. Okay, that was established by God. We see it in the Old Testament. Now, for man to do that in the Old Testament under their system, they could bring an acceptable sacrifice. There were clean and unclean. There were things that God would accept, things that God would not accept as a sacrifice. And they had to bring an acceptable sacrifice. And that sacrifice, in essence, its death would take the place of the death that the man who was a sinner or the nation of sinners deserved.
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0: How do you do? When Mark Twain said youth is wasted on the young, he meant it as a witticism. However, the man you will meet today knows it as a truism. His youth was wasted, as his whole life would have been, if his heart and mind and life had not been unshackled. Bringing good news through dramatic true life stories, this is Unshackled, dramatized and produced in Chicago by Pacific Garden Mission. These programs are heard in 147 countries and are translated and rebroadcast in four languages so thousands more can listen in their native tongue. All of this is made possible by those who believe in the Great Commission, "Go ye into all the world and preach the gospel." Since 1877, Sarah and George Clark opened the doors of a small storefront building on South Clark Street in Chicago because their hearts were moved to action by the words of the Lord recorded in Luke 14:23. "Go out into the highways and hedges and compel them to come in, that my house may be full." The doors have never closed since that memorable day in September over 122 years ago. The old lighthouse offers free to all who come to us food, clothing, and shelter, as well as medical and dental care. But more importantly, pastors and counselors give them spiritual food for the soul because of their need for the one who can clothe them in righteousness. And now for broadcast around the earth, here's program number 2568, the true story of George Simonka, retold from the classic files of Unshackled.
1: Larry, if you buy 50,000 shares of that stock today, on Friday, you will be a millionaire.
2: Well, how can you be sure, Jack?
1: I'm an investment banker. I got it straight from the horse's mouth. That stock will split on Friday. I'm going to buy 100,000 shares myself. That's how sure. Waiter, bring us another round.
2: Hey, Jack, I think that waiter overheard what you said.
1: Eh, so what? He's just a kid. What does he know? I'll give him a big tip. But not as big as the one I just gave you, huh?
0: In our world, there are so many contradictory voices and so much conflicting advice. One of the hardest things for our youth is to establish a reliable set of values. They are advised to live honestly, but they observe those who are dishonest getting rich and famous. They are taught to place hard work and principles before profit, but too often it seems that those with high principles are often poor. It isn't surprising that some decide early in life to go for the fast buck. And this is the story about a young man who decided to get his money the easy way and who later learned that this way can lead to many days of desolation and mere existence in abandoned buildings and rail cars. How he came to that low point and what happened then are things you will learn as we bring you the true story of George Simonka on Unshackled, the program that makes you face yourself and think.
3: I'm George Simonka. I was born in 1924, the fourth child in a family of six. We lived in a company-owned mill town in New Jersey. My parents were Hungarians and always spoke their native tongue around us, so it was several years before I learned to speak English. Children in my era developed a system of currency that was peculiar to those living in our small town. Our currency was milk bottle caps. We tried to accumulate large quantities of them, and in hopes of becoming even richer, we gambled with them. Even then, when tension built up in a dice game, I'd become so excited that my hands would shake. In time, gambling would become an obsession for me. I was about 10 when I began to notice that the hard-working men of our town paid too high a price for their efforts in the mills.
4: Hi, Mr. Sam.
5: Well, aren't you one of the Mr. Simonka's boys?
4: Yes, sir. I'm Georgie. How you like my milk bottle caps collection, Mr. Sam?
5: You're a rich boy, Georgie.
4: Mr. Sam?
5: Yeah?
4: You mind if I ask you a question?
5: Ask me anything but money. That I don't got.
4: Nah, not that. I've been wondering, how come you only have one arm?
5: I got it crushed in the mill. Doctor took a look. He said, Big Sam, we better take it off. Just like that.
4: Boy, I sure wouldn't like that.
5: Then stay out of the mill, boy. Stay out of the mill.
3: There were others like Big Sam in our neighborhood. Men who had suffered amputations. And others whose coughs indicated a life-threatening lung problem. They had all been hard-working men, and they were all still poor. But I also saw men who bootlegged liquor and ran the gambling joints in town. They had plenty of money, and none of them had empty sleeves or diseased lungs. I made up my mind that I would be one who made money the easy way. I soon lost interest in school and began to do things my way instead of the way taught by my parents and teachers. I ran away from home at age 11 in response to a dare from some of my friends. A kind man picked me up as I was thumbing a ride on the highway, and we later stopped for something to eat.
6: You want a glass of milk with that hamburger, son?
4: Could I have one?
6: Sure, why not?
4: Thanks, mister. Mister, would you ask him if I can have the cap?
6: Cap? What cap?
4: The milk bottle cap. They're worth money in my town.
6: Well, if you want the cap, we'll get one for you. Wake up, son. We're coming into Freehold.
4: Huh? Oh, yeah, sure, Freehold. This is as far as you go, huh?
6: That's right.
4: Well, thanks for everything. You can just let me out anywhere at all.
6: Well, I think I should take you down to the end of this block. There's a place there that can help you.
4: What kind of place is it?
6: This is it, the police station.
4: Police station?
6: I'm sorry, Georgie, but I think you ought to be taken back home.
3: I wasn't too unhappy about being taken to the police station. It was dark by then, and I was about 40 miles from home, and I was beginning to be frightened. My parents were called, and they came and got me. Well, I continued to be a problem, having fist fights and talking back to the teachers. Finally, I was put in a special class for rebellious children, but I enjoyed the time I spent there. After a few months, I was placed back in regular classes, but my attitude had not changed. When I was 14, I quit school and went to New York to live with an aunt, my dad's sister. I got a job as a dishwasher in a delicatessen. After a couple of months working there, an official-looking man came and talked with me.
7: Hi, son. What's your name?
4: George Simonka.
7: Uh-huh. How old are you, George?
4: I'm 14, sir. Almost 15.
7: Uh-huh. Well, listen, George, I'm from the New York Labor Commission, and we have laws about how old you have to be to work. You're not old enough, son. You don't want to get the owner in trouble, do you?
4: No, sir. I don't want to do that.
7: Oh, well, then you'd better go back to school for now. Come back when you're older.
3: My aunt sent me back home, where I was able to make a few dollars, gambling and engaging in petty thefts from the mill yards. I was determined not to ever work in the mill, but I had no compunction about stealing from the yards. The copper and steel I stole was bought by junk men with no questions asked. When I was 16, I left home again. I hitchhiked all the way to Fort Leonard Wood, Missouri. I got a job there with the Civilian Conservation Corps in the fall of 1941. December 2nd was my 17th birthday, and a few days later, the Japanese bombed Pearl Harbor. I went to St. Louis and joined the Navy. Later, I was stationed in San Diego and assigned to the USS Romopo. My rebellious attitude and my less-than-honest dealing followed me all during my time in the Navy. I went AWOL in 1943 while my ship was in San Francisco. I turned myself in before the mandatory 30 days that would have gotten me a severe court-martial. I was fined and sentenced to 3 days in the brig with only bread and water. My next assignment was messenger for the Chief Master at Arms at the Bremerton Naval Yard. They couldn't have chosen a worse person for this position. I had access to liberty cards, leave papers, and other government-issued documents. I lined my pockets with money from those who were willing to pay for special privileges and items forged by me. When I learned that my ship was due in Bremerton, I forged leave papers for myself and went to New Jersey to see my family. Again, I turned myself in before 30 days, but my deeds had been discovered and my record caught up with me. I was court-martialed and sentenced to 6 months in the brig and given a bad conduct discharge. In 1944, I went back home, still looking for ways to make easy money. I thought I had found it when I was offered a special job.
8: I've been watching you, kid. I think you're cut out for this business.
3: Oh, you really think so?
8: Sure. Only thing is, you got to learn to control yourself. Don't let it become an obsession. Your hands began to shake as the stakes got higher. You'll have to control that.
3: Yeah, I know. I've been that way about gambling since I was a kid. I'll control it. Honest, I will.
8: Okay, kid. See that you do. I can use a doorman for the floating crap game. If you keep your nose clean, I'll see how you do as a stick man.
3: There was plenty of work for a young fellow like me. For a while, things were great, but I began to be troubled about the lying and double-crossing deals that had become so much a part of my life. One morning, after an all-night game, I went home and my mind was filled with all my wrong deeds. I was a liar and a cheat. I needed to change, so I decided to change my surroundings, hoping that would also help me to change. I hitchhiked around the country, working a little and seeing the sights. For a few months, I worked as a cook on the night shift at a truck stop in a small town in Colorado. But that ended abruptly when the boss figured out that I had pocketed almost $400 in gasoline receipts. I moved on to Texas and made an interesting discovery. The purchase of alcohol was legal in Texas, but Oklahoma, the neighboring state, was dry. So I bought a large quantity of whiskey at $1.50 per pint and sold them in Oklahoma.
9: Hey, young man. Are you the bootlegger?
3: Let's just say I'm the guy the bellhop called for you.
9: All right. So do you have the booze?
3: Yeah. Is this okay?
9: Oh, looks just fine. How much?
3: $5, mister. $5 even. I continued my bootlegging career while working in a quarry near Prescott, Arizona. Only this time I was selling alcohol to the Indians. When the law became suspicious, I left that part of the country and headed for the Pacific Northwest. And it was there that life really began to close in on me.
0: In just a moment, we'll learn how life closed in on George Simanka. We would like you to meet a man who once had no interest in God. He was a prominent paleontologist at the Smithsonian. His faith was in science, what the eye could see and the mind could measure. But all that changed when he stopped searching for the ages of rocks and found the Rock of Ages. His name is Arlton Murray, affectionately known as Mr. Fossil, and Unshackled now has his story available in booklet form. This pocket-sized booklet tells Arlton's true story just as it was presented on Unshackled. It also contains the easy-to-understand plan of salvation, so it is perfect to pass on to someone you know who needs to hear the truth. To receive your free copy of Mr. Fossil, the Arlton Murray story, just write and request it. Our address is Pacific Garden Mission, Chicago, Illinois, 60605. Our email address is unshackled@pgm.org, and please include your mailing address.
3: My money was almost gone, and my clothing was tattered and dirty. My appearance didn't exactly cause employers to consider me their first choice for employment. In Benson, Arizona, I got involved in a big dice game, but before the night was over, I was flat broke. When I walked out onto the street, I didn't have a nickel.
8: Hey, mister. Looks like your luck ran out.
3: Yeah, I guess you're right. My luck and my money. I can't even afford a cheap hotel.
8: Yeah, it's really cold out tonight. It's unusual to have snow in Arizona, even in February.
3: Yeah, even the weather is against me.
8: There's a mission not far from here. You can get a hot meal and a clean bed for the night.
3: That's the best news I've heard today. Give me the address. The people were very nice to me and the food was good, but they insisted that we all sit through a gospel service before going to bed that night. Religion hadn't ever been a part of my life, so I wasn't sure what to expect.
6: In this part of the country, we don't see snow very often. But when we do, I'm reminded of a scripture in the Bible. It's found in the book of Isaiah, chapter 1, verse 18. Come now, and let us reason together, saith the Lord. Though your sins be as scarlet, they shall be as white as snow. Though they be red like crimson, they shall be as wool. Amen. This scripture speaks to the heart of all mankind, as white as snow. Think about that. What can you think of that's cleaner than freshly fallen snow? Like what we're seeing outside right
10: that's
6: now.
10: Right, man.
6: As white as snow. Take a good look at yourself. And I don't mean at what you look like on the outside, but what you are on the inside. You have to admit that you aren't a very pretty sight. No one is, especially as seen by the all-known God. The scripture tells us in Romans chapter 3, verse 10, for there is none righteous, no, not one. And verse 23 says, for all have sinned and come short of the glory of God. God's requirements for us are very high. In fact, they're too high for us to attain. But God sent his Son, Jesus Christ, to pay our penalty and to make us acceptable in his sight. 2 Corinthians chapter 5, verse 21 tells us, for he hath made him to be sin for us who knew no sin, that we might be made the righteousness of God in him. Men, God is offering you a new life. Won't you come to him today with your broken life and let Jesus set you free? Ask him to forgive you of your sins and receive Jesus Christ as your Savior and Lord.
3: I endured the service because I needed a place to sleep, but I wasn't very impressed. The next morning, as I prepared to leave, the preacher made a special effort to give me a little book before I left.
6: Here, take this and put it in your pocket, son.
3: What is this?
6: The Gospel according to John. One day, when you have some time on your hands, read it. You'll find that it tells a wonderful story that'll speak to your heart.
3: Well, sure. Why not? Thanks, mister. I started working my way toward Seattle, thinking of the wonderful experiences I encountered while in the Navy. By the spring of 1949, I had gotten as far as Vancouver, Washington. It was flood time, with pouring rains, and I wasn't able to get out of town. I was just about broke, and shelter was a necessity. I found it, at last, in an abandoned Gandhi car, a railroad work crew bunk car that had been left on a rusty siding. Day after day and night after night, the rain kept coming down. I was broke and bored. And then I remembered the little book in my pocket. For lack of anything better to do, I took it out and began to read. And the Word was made flesh and dwelt among us. And we beheld his glory, the glory as of the only begotten of the Father, full of grace and truth. Except a man be born of water and of the Spirit, he cannot enter into the kingdom of God. And this is the condemnation, that light is come into the world, and men loved darkness rather than light, because their deeds were evil. God is a spirit, and they that worship him must worship him in spirit and in truth. For God so loved the world that he gave his only begotten Son, that whosoever believeth in him should not perish, but have everlasting life. Three times I read that little book through from the beginning to end, so engrossed that I didn't even notice the four other derelicts who were sharing my leaky old Gandhi car. And at the end of the third reading, I dropped down to my knees on the scarred old floorboard, and as best as I knew how, I prayed. God, this is George Simonka, down here in this cold and wet boxcar. I know now that you are the light of the world and you came down here to take away my sins and make me white as snow. So I really want to receive you as my savior, and I would appreciate it if you would recognize me, a sinner who wants to be forgiven and have everlasting life. In Jesus' name, amen. Needless to say, he did recognize me and became my personal savior that day. When the rain stopped, I moved on to Wishram and did a day's work cleaning ditches after a flash flood. The following morning in a cafe, while I sat eating my breakfast, I read again from the little book.
10: Young man, can I tell you anything about that book you're reading?
3: Pardon? Oh, yes. You know something about it?
10: Yes, a little. I'm a minister. There are great things in the Book of John, aren't there?
3: Yes, sir. They've changed my life.
10: Well, your life has been changed by the Holy Spirit and by the grace of God. God has used his word to open your heart, and now he'll use it to help you grow as a new Christian. It promises in 2 Corinthians chapter 5, verse 17, "Therefore, if any man be in Christ, he is a new creature. Old things are passed away. Behold, all things are become new." You see, you are a new man. Those things that held you captive in the past are gone. And now, by the power of the life of Christ, which is now in you, you can do, as the Bible says, all things through Christ, which strengtheneth me.
3: I've been wondering what was happening to me. You make it all seem logical.
10: If you have time, I'd be happy

0: George, several people have suggested that we should help you to be trained for a special service to the Lord.
1: What's that, Dr. Peterson?
0: Well, that you go to school to study how to do personal work.
1: Oh, no, not me.
0: Oh, don't answer before you ask God about it, George. You pray first. See how God leads you.
1: In a very short time, I knew that it was God's will for me to take the course. Still, I found excuses to hold back. I made a long list of all the things I would need, clothing and other necessities. The following Wednesday, I had a call from Brother Brown, who often came to volunteer at the mission. Hello?
2: Hi, George.
1: Hello? Who is this?
2: Brother Brown. Lord has put it in my mind that we should buy you some clothing.
1: But what?
2: Well, will you meet me when I get off work?
1: Why, I guess so, sure.
2: Good. Meet me at the men's store.
1: Well, that was amazing. He bought me a suit, and another brother bought me some pants. And I went to my room afterward to thank God. But then I continued to talk to God about the other things that I needed. Friday night, I was invited to spend the evening with a family who had been very kind to me. We had just settled quietly in the big living room to talk, when the door burst open. Brother Brown and other friends had arranged a surprise.
3: Surprise!
4: Hey! What's this all about?
5: We're giving you a shower, George. A clothes shower for a man whom God has called to study for his work.
4: Oh, thank you!
1: What a shower. Shoes, shirts, and 16 neckties. Well, that answered my last objection. God had his way, and I went to the school. Now, don't get the idea that every day has been a surprise party. Surprises, yes, but not always a party. But I can say that every day has given me a deeper knowledge of the presence and concern and the help of God. In time, he brought me a beautiful woman named June, who became my wife. He also led us, much against my will at first, into rescue mission work. I had to explain my objections to June.
6: You've been to missions as a homeless man, George. You've seen how God can use the service of the speakers and counselors to lead men to Jesus. I think you're much better qualified than some others who haven't been through what you have.
1: That's the trouble. I'm too well qualified. I wish I'd never had to see Skid Row again. Well, I belong to God, and I always want to go His way. So we served at not one, but two rescue missions. First in Bellingham, Washington, where June gave birth to our twin daughters, Betty and Kathy, and then on to Salem, Oregon, where we had our third daughter, Becky. I served as executive director of the Union Gospel Mission in Salem for 37 years. I guess I am a perfect example of what goes around comes around. From a homeless, helpless derelict who stumbled into rescue mission many years ago, God changed me into a new creature. For more than 40 years, I had the privilege of sharing the good news of the gospel of Jesus Christ with hundreds of those who also needed their sins washed white as snow.
7: George and June Samanka were married for 48 years, serving the Lord together in mission and other ministries. In May of 1999, June finished her race and received her crown of glory in the presence of the one for whom she had labored so well and so long. And since his retirement, George has been active Bible teaching at the mission, still holding forth the word of life to all who will listen, from derelicts to diplomats. And friend, whether you are a derelict or a diplomat, when you finally come to the end of yourself, there is the Lord Jesus Christ waiting for you. Receive Him as your Savior and have your sins washed white as snow. Today is the day of your salvation. 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

0: Welcome to Facing Tomorrow. My name is Jeremiah Williams. My granddad, Dr. Tom Williams, faithfully recorded this radio program for so many years. He wanted to comfort all of us with the comfort wherewith he had been comforted by God our Father and his Son, Jesus Christ, through all of the heartaches and sorrows he experienced. He didn't know about tomorrow, but he knew who held tomorrow and who held his hand. Though he's no longer with us, his message of God's comfort lives on because Jesus lives. May you be challenged and helped as you listen to my granddad share what God had taught him. He always said, the best way to face your tomorrows is to live for Jesus today.
1: This is Dr. Tom Williams, and welcome to Facing Tomorrow. It's a joy for me, and I hope a joy for you, that the broadcast comes 5 days a week, and that you would be praying for every day. Listen when you can. Get somebody else to listen also, that we might reach as many as possible with the truth of God's eternal Word. Years I spent in vanity and pride, caring not my Lord was crucified, knowing not it was for me he died on Calvary. Mercy there was great, and grace was free. By God's word, at last my sin I learned, then I trembled at the law I'd spurned, till my guilty soul imploring turned to Calvary. Now I've given to Jesus everything. Now I gladly own him as my King. Now my raptured soul can only sing of Calvary. Oh, the love that drew salvation's plan. Oh, the grace that brought it down to man. Oh, the mighty gulf that God did span at Calvary. Mercy there was great, and grace was free. Pardon there was multiplied to me. There my burdened soul found liberty at Calvary. Another songwriter said, the way of the cross leads home. And went on to say that if you miss the way of the cross, you miss, then you'll ne'er get sight of the gates of light. You must come by Calvary. You must come by the blood of the Lord Jesus Christ. And there is no atonement for sin except the blood. In the Old Testament, it was the blood of bulls and goats and lambs and heifers and birds. There was a highway of blood through the Old Testament. That was a promissory note that one day, the debt would be paid once and forever. The Lord Jesus Christ came. And he replaced all of that, all of the bulls and the goats and the heifers and the birds and everything, the sheep. He replaced it all. And he said, in what the blood, in the ninth chapter of Hebrews, in what the blood of bulls and goats and so forth could not do, his blood once and for all did do. And it's an eternal payment. It'll never be reversed, and it'll never have to be repeated. The Lord Jesus Christ gave his lifeblood that we might have life. He gave up his heaven and took our hell and then defeated Satan in his own territory and rose victoriously over death, over hell, over the grave on the third day. He lives forevermore, never to die again, never to have to suffer again, never to pay another debt of our sin. It's once and forever taken care of. And I say hallelujah, hallelujah, hallelujah. And if that doesn't get you to praise God, I don't know what will. And as the songwriter here of the song at Calvary, William R. Newell, he said, "There my burdened soul found liberty." Yes, amen and amen. And my soul was burdened, and I found liberty in Jesus Christ our Lord. And you can find the same thing today. You can be saved today, today. And the Lord will redeem you, and then he'll let you know by his Spirit that you are redeemed. And that's why he's given us the word. Faith cometh by hearing, and hearing by the word of God. Every promise in the Bible is yea and amen. They are valid, and you can claim any one of them, my friend, and I promise you it will be taken care of. And the wonderful thing is nobody's ever come and wanted to be saved, but what they got saved. And that's a wonderful truth in the Word of God. And then we need to live it. We need to live out what is within. And I hope that you are living the Christian life. I hope you're walking the Christian walk. I hope you're talking the Christian talk. I hope that you're hiding God's Word in your heart, that you might not sin against Him, and that you do that by memorization. And I pray that you would take care of that today if you have not already done so. And then God wants us to be saved. He sent His Son to die and to buy back a people unto Himself. And that's why the Lord Jesus in Hebrews 12:10 called He's the captain of 2:10, chapter 2, verse 10. He's the captain of our salvation. And what a captain we have. What a glorious redeemer we have. And to redeem means he bought us from the slave market of sin. But it's more than that. It means he'll never put us up for auction again. We'll never be on the auction block of the slave market of sin again. We have been eternally, wonderfully, gloriously saved. And one day we'll be saved from the presence of sin, and God will eternally help us in the glories to be what he wants us to be, and that so that we can serve him and love him and love his Son, Jesus Christ, throughout all eternity. And so may the Lord help us today as we think about this tremendous song, "Years I Spent in Vanity and Pride, Caring Not My Lord Was Crucified." And then just one verse later talks about how he got saved how that he served the Lord. And William R. Newell went on to be a tremendous Bible scholar. He has written several commentaries. I have some of them in my library. He just went on to be a great servant of the Lord. And thank God. I don't know where you've been, what you've done, who you are, but God does. And I promise you, if you come to him for salvation, he can clean you up, wash you up, and he can fill you up with his Holy Spirit, and he can use you to win others to Christ. He can use you as a man to preach. He can use you as a woman to be willing to marry the man that God sends into your life and says, "This is the one that I want you to marry." And you keep yourself pure, and then keep yourself open to serve the Lord until he takes care of the husband-wife relation. And then you go on together as a team and serve the Lord together. What a glorious thought it is that our Savior came and saved us. The Father sent him. He came. And now he's going back to heaven, sitting at the right hand of his Father, interceding for us. When the devil would come, as I said the other day on the broadcast, that he would accuse us. It says that he's sitting there, the representative, to take care of the brethren as they're accused falsely by Satan. Satan's a liar, and he'll go to heaven and say some lie, but Jesus Christ is there to filter that out and to take it apart and say, no, Satan, you can't do that. That's a blood-bought child of mine, and I'm going to give him eternally to my Father, and together we will rejoice in that and serve God together until the all eternity. Look upon mine affliction and my pain and forgive all my sins. And that's the first verse of where we'll preach from today in Psalm 25 and verse 18. Our Father, now bless, we pray, and use the song in our lives. Use your word in our lives. In Jesus' holy and righteous name, amen and amen. The troubles of my heart are enlarged. Oh, bring me out of my distresses. You remember on yesterday's program, we looked at the Psalm 107, or last week's program, Psalm 107. We looked at four different verses that says he delivers out of distress. That's verse 6, verse 13, verse 19, and verse 28 in Psalm 107. If you'd like to turn there and read those, I believe they'd be a great encouragement to you. Look upon mine affliction and my pain and forgive all my sins. This is David crying out to the Lord to do a miracle in his life and to help him. He's going through a lot of affliction. He's going through a lot of trials with people hating him, nations hating him, and on and on. And he needs the help of the Lord. So do we today need the help of the Lord. And I trust today that you'll be listed among those that are willing to work in the army of the Lord. And God willing, we'll be back with the blessed old book.
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4: 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Thank you, George. 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It is important to be a servant, as I have so humbly illustrated. Haven't I, George?
5: 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Thank you for the coffee.
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4: In John 10:10, Jesus said, "I am come that ye might have life, and that ye might have it more abundantly." 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
6: Genesis 22:14 says, "And Abraham called the name of that place Jehovah Jireh, as it is said to this day, in the mount of the Lord it shall be seen." Jehovah Jireh means Jehovah will provide. Our God provides for his people what they need. He provides what we need in his Son, Jesus Christ. By nature, I am wretched and miserable and poor and blind and naked. But Jesus is my all. Colossians 3:4 tells us, "When Christ, who is our life, shall appear, then shall ye also appear with him in glory." That Jesus is our life holds the meaning that Jesus is our all. All of my life is wrapped up in Jesus Christ. He is everything to me. I am nothing without him. Romans 8:32 tells us, "He that spared not his own Son, but delivered him up for us all, how shall he not with him also freely give us all things?" There is nothing God would not give us if he was willing to give up his own Son to have us. He gave his all so that he could be our all. O believer, do not believe in part. Do not take him as part of your life. Take him completely. Believe on him fully. He is your life, your whole life. Jesus is not an add-on. He is all in all. Please don't make Jesus just an accessory, but put on the Lord Jesus Christ. Get yourself all wrapped up in him. Let him be your everything. We needed life and all that God had to offer, and God provided Jesus Christ, our all.
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Hosea chapter 11, verse 7. My people are bent to backsliding. Proverbs 14:14 defines backsliding as being satisfied with our current level of spirituality. My people are bent to backsliding from me, though they call them to the Most High, none at all would exalt him. The prophet says that the people were called to the Most High, but the people remained in a backslidden condition because it says that none of the people would exalt God. It seems as if our exaltation of Christ is an inoculation of backsliding. Listen to the verse again. My people are bent to backsliding from me. Though they call them to the Most High, none at all would exalt him. Something to think about.

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0: Why do people love International Baptist Church? Just ask them, and they will tell you.
1: I love IBC because of the purpose I found in my life in serving God. I love IBC because of the preaching of the Word of God. I love IBC because of the passion for souls. And I love IBC because of my pastor and the people of God.
0: Come find your reason to love IBC.

0: Genesis 22:14 says, "And Abraham called the name of that place Jehovah Jireh, as it is said to this day, in the mount of the Lord it shall be seen." Jehovah Jireh means Jehovah will provide. Our God provides for his people what they need. He provides what we need in his Son, Jesus Christ. By nature, I am wretched and miserable and poor and blind and naked. But Jesus is my hope. 1 Timothy 1:1, Paul, an apostle of Jesus Christ, by the commandment of God our Savior and Lord Jesus Christ, which is our hope. What a great statement by Paul to Timothy. Jesus is our hope. The word hope in the Bible has the meaning of something that we are sure about. It is not how people often use the word today, only meaning wishful thinking. No, what we hope for is what we believe is ours. We just have not gotten hold of it yet. We know it is coming, but it just hasn't come yet. We use the words that describe this hope, words like anticipation or expectation. Hebrews 11:1 says, "Now faith is the substance of things hoped for, the evidence of things not seen." Hope is connected to our faith. Faith is what makes what we hope for real to us today. This hope that we have, it is what keeps us going. It's the reason we don't turn back. In 1 Corinthians 15, verse 19, Paul wrote, "If in this life only we have hope in Christ, we are of all men most miserable. But now is Christ risen from the dead and become the first fruits of them that slept." We don't live for just here. We live for the life that is to come, where Jesus is. He not only gives us hope, he is our hope. What he is, we hope to be. We shall be like him. When we have this hope, it changes everything. 1 John 3:3 says, "And every man that hath this hope in him."
1: 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And here are the latest results.

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0: And you just heard a great song sung by Hal Sanderson College. There Is a Way, a song requested by Jonah May Manlucatin. Thank you for that. And nindot nga song. Kay numdum ko Brother Jeff sa atoan nga choral dali nga song.
1: Yes, sir. I agree. I remember you singing it in bass.
0: Bisagasara.
1: But anyway, still a great song, a great reminder. Amen. And talk about that, brother. Graduating na biya may.
0: Amen.
1: And I'm just reminiscing.
0: How time flies.
1: Time flies, truly. Mm-hmm. And a lot of memories came on a song. But again, a reminder here on the Anchor Radio nga, there's only one way to be sure nga makasave ka. Mm-hmm. And that's who, brother? Kinsa ka laing balon?
0: Murag ka balo ba yung kaanan dyan?
1: Ay, di ba? Ikaw kung sa tariyan. Kaya mo biya ng oras ron. But anyways, here on the Anchor Radio, we remind people that the only way to get saved is to believe on the Lord Jesus Christ. And also, this is a ministry of International Baptist Church. 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Brother Elmer, what is the way to grow sa spiritual life?
0: Mag-grow?
1: Oh, mag-grow. Dilit ni grow, ha?
0: Para mag-grow, follow the Lord.
1: Mm-hmm. Na yun?
0: There's a way. Diba? Nindot tong song.
1: Yes, sir. Mm. And I agree.
0: Para,
1: anyways.
0: Para well done kasi, you know.
1: Oh, talk about that. Here's a great song from Miss Merle Roshana. Another song by Hal Sanderson College. Well done. Thank you for requesting. And to those who know it, as I usually say, sing along.

0: That was Alton Beale singing a song, a great song from one of our requesters today, si Maven, Ship Ahoy. And by the way, your requests are welcome this afternoon once again here on the Anchor Radio. Now, Brother Elmer Roshana, I have a question.
1: Yes.
0: Do you still know how to sing that Ship Ahoy?
1: Wala ako na itong ikalimutan.
0: Anyways, great song though. By the way, nakoy gre man announcement nalimot ko. It's Father's Day this coming June 21. I'd like to announce nga every father is welcome to come join us for our service because we'll be giving away free coffee with a mug, pre-customized mug dere sa International Baptist Church. That is June 21 and everybody is welcome dere. And Brother Elmer, do you have any plans of coming on that day?
1: Matoko. Ako po yung bitahan akong papa. So sana itong mga papa ay karong na mina this time. You're very Juan, welcome and invited nga mo celebrate sa inyo nga special day this coming June 21, 2026 here sa International Baptist Church and among location dali ra kayo makitaan kay Atbang Ramisa St. Paul. And so we invite you nga mo join anang service kay lagi na na isugutan ni Brother Jeff na atay free nga mug and coffee para nimo nga kugihan nga amahan og sa mga anak karon nga naminaw imbatahan yon nga mga papa sa pag attend anang adlaw special day Father's Day karon June 21 and 2026 and mag-celebrate today sa International Baptist Church.
0: Now, this time, we'll continue with a great song request by Caleb and Katie Garraway. Here is The Plans I Have For You.

You just heard two of our listeners' requests. Is Anything Too Hard for God? That was a John Marshall family. This time, here is Living the Dream by the Riley family.

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There are things that we may not be able to understand, anticipate, or there are things that we'll be put in shock with, but there's nothing to fear with because we know that there's a God above watching us and delivering us from the trials that may come. 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

Thank you, Brother Emerson Ubas, for requesting that song this evening. It's a privilege to have your request this evening here on the Anchor Radio. Thank you for requesting that. Truly, we need more men who are willing to say to the Lord, "Here am I, use me." A great reminder this evening. Thank you once again for that request. Now this time, well, with the time remaining, we have the Webster family up next. Here is their song, "You've Been Good to Me." And thank you for requesting this song. I hope you enjoy it.

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This here's a station. So thank you, Brother Teo Monte, for requesting that song. If the Lord sees you, may you rest in the knowledge that He will protect you and help you through whatever you're going through today. Now, dear listeners, thank you so much for tuning in this evening. It's been a privilege to be your host, along with Brother Elmer Roshana. I hope you continue to tune in with Lamplighter coming up next, and also for Good Morning Dumaguete tomorrow at 7 a.m. Come join us once again for Good Morning Dumaguete with our pastor and learn the daily truth that he has written. Now this time, I'll leave you with a request, a song sung by Bailey Screw Baptist Church. Here is Complete in Thee. Thank you so much for tuning in this evening. May God bless you.

0: Well, hello there. It's good to have you back. You're always welcome here at Lamplighter Theatre. On our last visit.
1: What is this? It says, blessed are they which do hunger and thirst. Hunger and thirst? Blessed? What is this?
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3: You're a good salesman, and you've got a great head for business. 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
2: When you say invest, you mean you want me to give you my savings, right?
3: That's what an investment is. You're buying into the business.
1: Oh, there it is again. That sound. Do you hear it, Mummy? Mummy?

0: She's asleep. Poor mummy. I have to know what that sound is. What? You're not a cat. You're a boy.
1: Oh, who's there? Please help me. I'm so thirsty. Please.
0: Oh, I'll get you some water. Is there some here? I can't see.
1: I think there's a pitcher full on the table there. Oh, I do want to drink so very, very much.
0: Oh, yeah, I see it. I'm getting it. Here you go. Drink. Oh.
1: More, please.
0: Oh, wait a moment. Here. What's your name?
1: Jamie.
0: I'm Kitty Swindon. Mr. Scott is your father?
1: Yes. More, please.
0: Easy now. Don't make yourself sick.
1: I'm just so thirsty.
0: Is your father here?
1: No.
0: I saw him leave this afternoon. He hasn't been back since?
1: No.
0: Well, that was hours ago.
1: He does that a lot. He's always out, all day and most nights.
0: What is it? Are you in pain?
1: Yes, my leg.
0: What's wrong with it?
1: It was broke when I was little, and it's never got well. Sometimes the pain is so bad, and it makes me thirsty. Some awful. My throat burns.
0: Are you hungry?
1: A little. Mostly thirsty, though.
0: Well, then you're blessed too, just like me.
1: I wish I was like you, able to be up and around. But what do you mean?
0: Well, see here. It's this bit of paper I found. I got it here in my pocket. Can you read?
1: Some.
0: Try it.
1: Blessed are they which do hunger and thirst?
0: Good.
1: What's blessed? Father says bless me sometimes. Is that what it is?
0: Something like it, I suppose. Dick says blessed means happy.
1: Oh, then I don't think that's what Father means by bless me. Who's Dick?
0: A friend of mine, a street peddler. He says this is a verse from the Bible.
1: Like what they read in church?
0: Right.
1: Well, I'm not happy, and I don't see how being hungry and thirsty can make you happy. If I was warm and had plenty to drink and plenty to eat, and Father took care of me, and I wasn't ill, then I'd be happy.
0: Ain't you tired of laying down all day?
1: Dreadful tired of it. But I can't walk, and the pain's so bad sometimes. But all I can do is just lie here and think.

0: Don't your father ever stay with you?
1: He used to, but now he only comes home to sleep.
0: Well, how do you eat?
1: Sometimes I don't, but other times father comes in with the nicest loaf of bread or some meat, almost as if he loves me.
0: Well, I'm here now, and I'll stay with you.
1: Thank you. We used to be in a little house, but then Mum died and Father started drinking and he couldn't afford rent no more. We moved to the city because Father said a man offered him work. We had two rooms for a while, but Father said it'd be cheaper living in one, especially if the landlord don't know about me.
0: So wait, you were the bundle he carried up here yesterday?
1: Yes. Oh, that hurt my leg something fierce. It was all I could do to keep from crying out.
0: What kind of work does your father do?
1: I don't know. He comes in at different times every night. He always washes his hands before he goes to sleep. But one time he didn't, and they looked like they had red paint on them.
0: I don't have a father no more. He died 4 years ago. Me mum goes out cleaning and I run errands for her. Do you need more water?
1: No, the water's so good. But now I'm really tired. I think I'll be able to sleep now.
0: I'll stay with you till you do.
1: If you hear father coming, you have to go. No one's supposed to know about me.
0: I'll remember.
1: You'll come back though, won't you?
0: Of course I'll come back. I have to tell you more about the words.
1: Yes, good.
0: You're not alone anymore.
2: And true to her word, Kitty sat at his side until he fell asleep. She then refilled the water pitcher and went back to her room. And just in time, for she heard Mr. Scott clumping up the stairs. She peeked out of her door as he passed and got a glimpse of his hands in the light of the lantern he held.
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0: What a beautiful house.
6: Hello?
0: I'm here to see Miss Howard.
6: Step inside. Wait here, please.
0: Thank you. No, I do not believe it. Can that really be?
7: Hello?
0: Oh, if you please, miss. I've come to deliver your mending and collect the money for Mother. I'm Kitty Swindon.
7: Ah, yes, the daughter of the charwoman. How nice to meet you.
0: It is?
7: Of course. Your mother does wonderful work, and she has told me all about you.
0: She has?
7: Indeed. She says you're very curious.
0: Oh, yes, miss, I guess I am.
7: What were you looking at when I came in?
0: Them papers.
7: Oh, my flyers. You may take one if you like.
0: Oh, that's just it, miss. already have one, or at least part of one, see?
7: Oh.
0: It flew right down the street and hit me smack in the face.
7: I'm so sorry.
0: Oh, I didn't mind. I never read anything like it before. But I don't have the whole thing, so I don't know what it means.
7: No, I dare say you wouldn't. Why don't you take a fresh whole one?
0: Really?
7: Really, go ahead, it's all right.
0: Oh, thank you, miss.
7: Tell me what it says.
0: Blessed are they which do hunger and thirst after righteousness, for they shall be filled. That's my verse.
7: Your verse?
0: Oh, well, I like to think of it as mine, being since it hit me in the face.
7: I think that's fair.
0: Is this the whole thing?
7: That's the whole verse, yes. Though it is part of a bigger text. Now that you have it all, what do you think it means?
0: Well, Dick said blessed means happy.
7: Whoever Dick is, he's right.
0: But I don't understand. How can I be happy when I'm hungry and thirsty?
7: Not hungering and thirsting for bread and water, but for a relationship with the Lord Jesus. He loves you so much. He would rather die than live without you.
0: Me? I don't understand.
7: When Jesus first spoke these words, the people didn't understand either. He spoke to them with the hope that they would start to hunger and thirst for more. I know this doesn't quite answer your questions, Kitty, but do you want to know more?
0: Oh, I do, miss. I do so with all my heart.

0: That touched my very heart. It did. Thank you. But miss, what shall they be filled with, if not bread and water?
1: Now that is an excellent question. One that we're going to answer this week in Sunday school.
0: Oh.
1: Would you like to come?
0: I don't think they let me in there, miss.
1: Of course they would. We'd love to have you.
0: But I don't have the right clothes.
1: I tell you what, I'll speak to your mother about it. Oh, but she's not coming to us again for another week, is she?
0: No, miss.
1: Then I'll just have to come to your home.
0: You would come to see us?
1: Certainly. I won't be able to do it today, though. I have a previous engagement. I'll come later this week. Now, wait right here and I'll get your mother's money.
0: Thank you, miss. If this is being blessed, I'd definitely like it.
2: Kitty fairly floated home. She was so happy. Until she came across Dick, sitting on the sidewalk.
0: Dick, are you all right?
3: Oh, I don't know.
0: Did something happen to your mum?
3: No, mum is fine. It's Mr. Mason.
0: What happened?
3: His store. Someone broke in last night.
0: What?
3: They trashed a bunch of his merchandise. And what they didn't break, they stole. Mr. Mason got hurt awful bad.
0: Oh, poor Mr. Mason. Who would do such a thing?
3: I don't know. Mr. Jacoby did see a tall man running away last night. But that isn't even the worst part. Mr. Mason and me was going into business together. I brought in my investment money last night and...
0: All your savings? Gone?
3: Every last cent.
0: Oh, I'm so sorry, Dick. What are you going to do?
3: Just have to go back to my original plan. Keep working and saving so I can open my own store one day.
0: But he was your supplier.
3: I'll find another one. Don't you worry, Kitty. What you got there?
0: Oh, remember that piece of paper I showed you yesterday?
3: One about being blessed when you're hungry and thirsty?
0: Yeah. Mummy works for Miss Howard, the lady what makes them. This is the full paper, and it has the whole verse on it. See?
3: Oh. Blessed are they who hunger and thirst after righteousness, for they shall be filled. That's it, all right. Just what I remember from my time at church.
0: Miss Howard told me all about it. She said that you got the part about blessed means being happy. Right on.
3: Oh, is that so?
0: Uh-huh. She also said she's going to come here and ask Mum if I can go to Sunday school.
3: Oh, first rate, Kitty. Maybe then you'll get answers to all your questions.
0: I don't think that's possible.
3: Did she say anything else about the verse?
0: Something about God really wanting us, like he'd rather die than live without us.
3: Oh, well, that I find hard to believe.
0: You don't think so?
3: It's kind of hard to think that way, considering what happened to poor Mr. Mason. I mean, as far as I know, he always wanted to do the right thing. But he still got beat up. Where was God's love then?
0: I don't know.
3: Oh, don't listen to me, Kitty. I'm sure they'll teach you all about it at Sunday school, eh?
0: Yeah. I hope.
3: Well, I better get to it. I found just enough left in Mr. Mason's place to fill up my cart. Daylight's burning. See you later, Kitty.
0: Bye, Dick.
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0: He'd rather die than live without you.
8: Rather die? How is that possible?
0: I want to think it's possible. But Dick said after what happened with Mr. Mason, he's not so sure. And now I'm not so sure either.
8: If God loved me so much, why does he let my leg hurt so bad?
0: I don't know. Maybe I'll find out in Sunday school.
8: What Sunday school?
0: It's a great place where ladies and gentlemen sit every Sunday and teach us children. I'd like to go, but it ain't likely. Miss Howard said she was going to come and ask Mum if I could go, but Mum don't think Miss Howard will really come.
8: I couldn't go even if I was asked.
0: Is the pain very bad tonight?
8: It's better now, but it was awful during the day. I could have screeched, but Father was home sleeping, and I didn't dare wake him.
0: Poor Jamie. If Miss Howard does come, would you like me to bring her up here?
8: This ain't the place for a lady.
0: Oh, she ain't like that. Not one bit. She's ever so kind. She promised to come.
8: I hope for your sake she does. Oh, Kitty, I want to know if what you say is true. If you really could want someone like me. I've never been wanted before.
0: Oh, Jamie, shh.

0: Grapes! Fresh hothouse grapes. 10 pence a bunch. Fresh grapes. Hello, Mr. Worthington. Can I interest me landlord in some grapes?
1: What? Oh, hello, Dick. No, no grapes. Have you found another supplier?
0: Not yet. This is the very last of Mr. Mason's place. I was supposed to see another man later this afternoon.
1: Oh, I see. Well, now, Dick, you know how I hate to ask anything of anyone.
0: I know what you're going to say, and you have no worries. I haven't forgotten about rent.
1: Oh, it was due yesterday.
0: I know. I'm in a hard place, you see. But if business is good today, I'll have all you need.
1: I certainly hope so.
0: Are you sure about the grapes? Plump and tasty they are.
1: No, thank you.
0: As you wish, sir. Have a lovely day.
2: Hello, Dick.
0: Good afternoon, Mrs. McCarthy.
2: Oh, how's your mother today?
0: Oh, about the same. Still bedridden, but she's in good spirits. Best mum a man could ask for. Can I interest you in some grapes?
2: How much?
0: For you, ma'am. A penny a bunch.
2: Here's a shilling. Get something nice for that mum of yours.
0: That I will, ma'am. Thank you kindly. Gotcha! You think I didn't see you down there, little Maggie? I've got eyes in the back of my head, I have. What I don't have today is any apples. Sorry, but here's some grapes for you. And I believe the baker has a few pieces of day-old bread he's given away.
3: Thank you, Dick.
0: You're welcome.
3: You are my comfort in pain, my sunshine in rain.
0: Oh, hello, Miss Howard. Can I interest you in some juicy grapes today?
2: Oh, I...
0: Are you all right, Miss Howard?
2: That song! The child's singing! Sunshine and rain, why it's...
4: It's him! It's him, I tell you!
0: Mr. Mason, what's the matter?
4: The man who robbed my shop! I saw him!
0: What? Where?
4: Down the alley next to the livery.
0: That's where Mr. Worthington went. Mr. Mason, go and find a constable. I'll make sure he don't get away.
4: Right!
5: Mr. Mason rushed off, and Dick ran up to the alley as fast and as quietly as he could. And as he approached, he heard voices. One low and gruff, the other, the pleading voice of his landlord, Mr. Worthington.
6: I want that money now.
4: No, no, please. I'll have it for you soon. I promise.
6: What good are promises? Pay up.
4: I don't have it right now.
6: You're lying.
4: No, no, please.
0: Oi, you, leave him alone.
5: And before he even realized what he was doing, Dick rushed straight at the two men. They were both so startled, the gruff man pushed Mr. Worthington to the ground and scooted off down an adjoining alley.
4: Get him!
7: There he is!
0: Mr. Worthington, you're all right?
4: Yes. Thank you, Dick. Thank you, thank you.
0: Let's get you up.
2: Oh, Dick, are you all right?
0: Mrs. McCarthy... Yes, I'm fine, but...
7: Whoa, whoa, girl!
2: What's that now?
0: The man must have spooked the horse! Run, Maggie! Run!
8: Live, child!
0: Maggie!
8: Dick, look out!
0: I've got you!
8: No! Dick!
9: 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Our sound designer was Alan Hurley. 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Recorded at Lamplighter Studios in Mount Morris, New York. Our director, Molly Mayo. 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Your executive producers, Mark and Deborah Hamby. And your host, John Rhys Davis.
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0: What do you think happens after we die? We took to the street to ask people what they thought about life after death.
1: Wala kay idea, wala kay maingon eh, unsay gadi may tabo.
2: As a Christian, we believe in going to the heaven or hell.
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4: Nakoy laing kuan ba? 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
2: After ani, murag makuyog na nato ang ato ang nanatay eternal peace with God ana.
6: If our purpose in this world done, we have another purpose in other life, which is purgatory. Before we go to heaven, there is purgatory and hell. But we need to first be in purgatory so that our sin will be utilized and accepted in heaven.
2: Masultian ko anang kanatang sa religion nga when people die daw, if she or he is a person of God, sa langit siya daw na siya since God already saved us.
0: Don't go away. Coming up, we will see how God's word answers that question.

0: a little while ago, we asked the question, what do you think happens after we die? We heard many answers, but the Bible should be our authority for every question. This is Theo Amante with the Bible answer to that question. Well, the Bible says in Hebrews chapter 9 verse 27, and as it is appointed unto men once to die, but after this, the judgment. The Bible tells us that after we die, there is judgment. There is one appointment that all men have, and that is death. Death is a sure thing, and we don't know the appointed time or how we will go. It could be in 20 years, 1 year, in a few months, next week, or maybe even today. There is no escaping death because of sin. The Bible says in Romans chapter 6 verse 23, for the wages of sin is death. We cannot skip death because we are sinners. There's the physical death and the spiritual death. Many of us want to live as long as we can on this earth. Many go to great extents to keep their lives for as long as possible. One day, your body and your soul will separate, and we call that the physical death. The spiritual death is a separation of our soul from a holy God. God loves us, but God loves justice as well. He cannot let sin go by without judgment. In the Bible, there are also two types of judgment. For those who've accepted Christ as their Savior, their judgment is called the judgment seat of Christ. For those who have not trusted in Christ as their only way to heaven, this judgment is called the Great White Throne Judgment. In Revelation chapter 20 verse 11, and I saw a great white throne, and him that sat on it, from whose face the earth and the heaven fled away, and there was found no place for them. And I saw the dead, small and great, stand before God. And the books were opened, and another book was opened, which is the book of life. And the dead were judged out of those things which were written in the books, according to their works. And death and hell were cast into the lake of fire. This is the second death. This judgment, the great white throne judgment, will be according to the sins that the person has committed. Both small and great, rich and poor, educated or uneducated, popular or unpopular. Without Christ, without your name written in the book of life, this is the judgment that is coming. We see in the Bible that there is no purgatory. There is no place in between heaven and hell. In Luke chapter 16 verse 22 to 23, and it came to pass that the beggar died and was carried by the angels into Abraham's bosom. The rich man also died and was buried. And in hell, he lift up his eyes, being in torments. We find in the Bible the account of the rich man and the beggar Lazarus. The rich man didn't see a need for salvation because he was well off and had all of his physical needs taken care of. But what about his spiritual needs? What about his soul? Lazarus went to a good place, but the rich man went to a place of torment. Denying God's existence doesn't take away his judgment. You will stand before God and will have to give account for the life that he has given you. Are you prepared to meet God? How terrible it would be to see God in all his glory, only to be turned away and put into the lake of fire. But that doesn't have to be the end of your life. Jesus came to make us alive again and bring everlasting life. Hebrews chapter 9 verse 28, so Christ was once offered to bear the sins of many. In John chapter 3 verse 16, for God so loved the world that he gave his only begotten Son, that whosoever believeth in him should not perish, but have everlasting life. For God sent not his Son into the world to condemn the world, but that the world through him might be saved. He that believeth on him is not condemned, but he that believeth not is condemned already, because he hath not believed in the name of the only begotten Son of God. Believing in him is not just acknowledging that he is real, but that your confidence for salvation is on him alone. Have you placed your trust in Christ? You don't have to be condemned. What happens after we die? The Bible says there is judgment. Keep tuning into the station for more help from the Bible, because the Bible has the answer.
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4: In Romans chapters 1 and 2, the Apostle Paul had outlined that both Jews and non-Jews, or Gentiles, were sinful and under the condemnation of God. He then asked this question in Romans chapter 3 and verses 1 and 2. What advantage then hath the Jew, or what profit is there of circumcision? Much every way, chiefly because that unto them were committed the oracles of God. Paul said that there is hope for anyone as long as that person has a connection to the Bible. What you do with the Bible determines what God does with you. Everything that God has ever done, he has done through his word. Dear believer, on your way to heaven but floundering along the way, deepen your relationship to the word of God. Read it, listen to it, memorize it, hear it preached, talk about it, sing scripture songs, ask questions about the Bible. Dear neighbor, not sure that if you were to die today that you'd go to heaven, the answer is in God's book. Call the station or the church today and ask how you can know 100% for sure that you would go to heaven. Something to think about.
5: Amazing Ellen, meadow scene, take one. Are you ready, Ellen?
6: You got it, guys.
5: And action. Amazing Ellen will now attempt to remove a handful of honey from a giant Mongolian beehive to show how dangerous it is to fool with temptation.
6: No problem. I know how to put bees to sleep. Nee, nee, nee.
5: Amazing Ellen thinks she has a plan to handle this situation, just as we often feel we can handle any temptation if we're careful.
6: Pretty good, huh, guys?
5: I guess Ellen can handle this situation after all. Normally, if not dealt with properly, temptation will lead to sin, which leads to pain and separation from God.
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5: Excuse me?
6: No problem. 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
5: Once again, as Ellen disappears across the meadow, he is illustrating the most effective way the Bible gives us for dealing with temptation. Run.
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Genesis 22:14 says, "And Abraham called the name of that place Jehovah Jireh, as it is said to this day, in the mount of the Lord it shall be seen." Jehovah Jireh means Jehovah will provide. Our God provides for his people what they need. He provides what we need in his Son, Jesus Christ. By nature, I am wretched and miserable and poor and blind and naked, but Jesus is my light. The Gospel of John, written by the Apostle John, spoke of another John, John the Baptist. In John chapter 1, verse 8, it says of him, "He was not that light, but was sent to bear witness of that light. That was the true light, which lighteth every man that cometh into the world." John the Baptist told of someone who would come after him, that he who was coming was

0: walk in darkness, but shall have the light of life. Life makes sense, and life has meaning when a person has Jesus and is following Jesus. We were in darkness. We needed light, and God provided Jesus Christ, our light.
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Meshach, and Abednego before the wicked king they stood. But the king commanded them bound and thrown into the fiery furnace that day. And the fire was so hot that the men were slain that forced them on their way. When the three were cast in and the king rose up to witness this awful fate, he began to tremble at what he saw, and in astonished tones he spake. Did we not cast three men bound into the midst of that fire? Behold, I see four men unhurt, unbound, walking down there. They're Shadrach, Meshach, and Abednego, on the fiery coals they trod. And the form of the fourth man that I see is

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0: Who is God? We took to the street to ask people what they thought about God.
1: So para nako, God is the one who creates us, naghatag sa atong kinabuhi, o nagpadala siya usa niya kaanak. In my opinion, nga mo ni salbar sa atong mga kasalanan. Although nga wala nato siya makit-an, pero naa siya para nato nga gaguide.
2: What I know about God is the creator of the world, and He loves us very much, and He died for our sins.
3: So we went to church always on Sunday, and my brain at that time didn't really understand the concept of God, but I felt like it was always important to go to church. And then, of course, when I grew up, I started learning more about God.
4: During my childhood, we used to go to church. Every May, there's a Flores de Mayo, and then there are catechists who teaches us about God and about the religion. But first, our parents, good na ako naka-learn about God and sayang nabuhat for us and how He sacrifices a lot for us.
5: I learned about God through my Lola because she is very religious. And then about God, I think He is good, because He has done so much for me in my life.
0: Don't go away. Coming up, we will see how God's Word answers that question.

0: A little while ago, we asked the question, who is God? We heard many answers, but the Bible should be our authority for every question. This is Theo Amante with the Bible answer to that question. Well, the Bible says in Genesis chapter 1 verse 1, in the beginning, God created the heaven and the earth. When you look at the first verse in the Bible, right away, it is God. He is the first cause. No elaborate backstory, no history of who He is. Right away, we see that it is God. In Psalm 19, verse 1, the heavens declare the glory of God, and the firmament showeth His handiwork. The universe didn't come about by a big explosion. Man didn't come to be through millions upon millions of years of evolution. God is the creator of the universe. God is the creator of you. It is the fool that hath said in his heart, there is no God. Many of us grow up to have some basic knowledge about God. We hear it from our parents, teachers, pastors, and even churches. One thing we need to understand about God is that He is true. In Jeremiah chapter 10, verse 10, but the Lord is the true God. He is the living God and an everlasting King. One of the most amazing things about God is that He is true. God hates lying and deceit because He's the true God. What a sad thing it is to base your life off of a lie. So when it comes to God, how do you know that what you're believing is true? It's sad to say that many people will hold on to what they've been taught by people and even their false religion. They have an imagination of who God is, but never once in their lives check for themselves if what they believe is true. What is your source for truth? John chapter 17 verse 17 says, sanctify them through thy truth. Thy word is truth. Another name for the Bible is God's Word, and the way that you learn about a person is through words. I tell you something about me, and then you learn something about me. With God, it's the same way. So everything we learn from God in His Word is truth. If what you believe doesn't line up with what's in the Bible, choose God over your own intellect or mind. It's an awesome thing to know that we can know God. Even when sin was in the way, He devised a great plan to purchase back His fallen creation. In John chapter 3, verse 16, for God so loved the world that He gave His only begotten Son, that whosoever believeth in Him should not perish, but have everlasting life. Being saved from hell is not the only thing that God wants for us. He has given us a place here in this world to help us with truth. In 1 Timothy chapter 3, verse 15, the house of God, which is the church of the living God, the pillar and ground of the truth. In God's wisdom, He has instituted the local New Testament church, the pillar and ground of the truth, to be the place where truth is taught, to guide us to know Him and to live out our lives according to His word. The pastor is the shepherd to help the flock of God live their lives according to God's word. Fellow believers meet together week after week to mature in their faith. You need the church. And as you come to church, it's not enough to hear and say, that was nice. If you will decide to come and know God, you must act upon what He says. Once you are saved, only then can you begin to know God and have a personal relationship with Him. Get your life and family established in the pillar and ground of the truth. You don't have to be ignorant of God. Keep tuning into the station for more help from the Bible, because the Bible has the answer.
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1: Genesis 22:14 says, "And Abraham called the name of that place Jehovah Jireh, as it is said to this day, in the mount of the Lord it shall be seen." Jehovah Jireh means Jehovah will provide. Our God provides for his people what they need. He provides what we need in his Son, Jesus Christ. By nature, I am wretched and miserable and poor and blind and naked, but Jesus is my Passover. When God delivered the children of Israel out of Egypt, he did so through a series of plagues upon the Egyptians. The final straw that broke Pharaoh's back was when the firstborn of every household was lost, if the blood of a lamb was not applied to the doorpost of their houses. Those spared was because of their faith, but their faith required that they take an innocent lamb and spill its blood. An innocent life was taken to spare the life of another. Notice these words of Paul to the Corinthian believers in 1 Corinthians chapter 5. "Purge out therefore the old leaven, that ye may be a new lump, as ye are unleavened. For even Christ, our Passover, is sacrificed for us. Therefore let us keep the feast, not with old leaven, neither with the leaven of malice and wickedness, but with the unleavened bread of sincerity and truth." Jesus is our Passover. He is our sacrificial lamb. For the Jews, their Passover was that which allowed them to leave Egypt. And Jesus, our Passover, allows us to leave the old life behind and enter into a new life, one that is supposed to be without the old deceptive ways of living. We are to live our life in sincerity and in truth. We don't have to live like the lost world. We are to walk in newness of life, and we can. We needed a Passover lamb, and God provided Jesus Christ, our Passover.
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2: 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All scripture portions are from the King James Version of the Bible. And now, today's proverb. Today's Light for Your Pathway comes from Proverbs chapter 9. Wisdom hath builded her house. She hath hewn out her seven pillars. She hath killed her beasts. She hath mingled her wine. She hath also furnished her table. She hath sent forth her maidens. She crieth upon the highest places of the city. Whoso is simple, let him turn in hither. As for him that wanteth understanding, she saith to him, Come, eat of my bread, and drink of the wine which I have mingled. Forsake the foolish and live, and go in the way of understanding. He that reproveth a scorner getteth to himself shame, and he that rebuketh a wicked man getteth himself a blot. Reprove not a scorner, lest he hate thee. Rebuke a wise man, and he will love thee. Give instruction to a wise man, and he will be yet wiser. Teach a just man, and he will increase in learning. The fear of the Lord is the beginning of wisdom.

0: wisdom, and the knowledge of the holy is understanding. For by me thy days shall be multiplied, and the years of thy life shall be increased. If thou be wise, thou shalt be wise for thyself, but if thou scornest, thou alone shalt bear it. A foolish woman is clamorous, she is simple and knoweth nothing. For she sitteth at the door of her house, on a seat in the high places of the city, to call to passengers who go right on their ways. Whoso is simple, let him turn in hither. And as for him that wanteth understanding, she saith to him, Stolen waters are sweet, and bread eaten in secret is pleasant. But he knoweth not that the dead are there, and that her guests are in the depths of hell. We trust that the power of God's Word on today's edition of Light for Your Pathway was a blessing. Tune in again to Light for Your Pathway.
1: Genesis 22:14 says, And Abraham called the name of that place Jehovah Jireh. As it is said to this day, in the mount of the Lord it shall be seen. Jehovah Jireh means Jehovah will provide. Our God provides for his people what they need. He provides what we need in his Son, Jesus Christ. By nature, I am wretched and miserable and poor and blind and naked. But Jesus is my righteousness. Philippians 3:7 tells us, But what things were gained to me, those I counted loss for Christ. Yea, doubtless, and I count all things but loss, for the excellency of the knowledge of Christ Jesus my Lord, for whom I have suffered the loss of all things, and do count them but dung, that I may win Christ, and be found in him, not having mine own righteousness, which is of the law, but that which is through the faith of Christ, the righteousness which is of God by faith. Born with the sin nature, you and I had a problem that we could not solve. We did not have a righteousness that was equal to God's righteousness, and lacking any righteousness puts us out of the presence of God. He is only right, and he does not tolerate wrong. How could we ever be accepted by God as sinners? How could we ever go from being fallen to faithful? How could we ever go from being unholy to holy, or unrighteous to righteous? A righteousness that would be acceptable to God could never be attained by any amount of good works that you or I could do. Good works do not undo our sin. Good works are not the payment for sin. I could try to turn over a new leaf. I could try to do better. I could try religion. I could try to reform myself. But none of those things would ever make me righteous in the eyes of God. My sin would ever be before me. What a problem sinful man has. Because man cannot make himself righteous, and therefore all men stand guilty before God, condemned before God. But Jesus came, and he took our sins, and he, the righteous, died for the unrighteous. And in doing so, his righteousness is transferred to my account, so that God sees me as righteous. Please don't tell him. It's not really my righteousness he sees, but the righteousness of Jesus, his perfect Son. We needed a righteousness equal to God's righteousness, and God provided Jesus Christ, our righteousness.
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0: That's why Peter was writing to them. They were struggling the same way. They had the same problems, maybe even worse. But we can and we should rejoice despite the trials, because we know this is just temporary. It's just for a short time. We let hope lighten our burdens. Our hope makes our burden lighter than it really is.
1: You're listening to a portion of a message preached at International Baptist Church, Dumaguete, by Pastor Randy Dumovo. Lively hope in Christ. It doesn't matter the struggles that men might cause us in this world. We rest in God's protective power. Our hope is in the risen Savior, Jesus Christ.
0: For us, whatever we're going through, we rest in God's protective power. It doesn't matter the struggles, the disease, the afflictions that men might cause us in this world. We won't enjoy it, but listen to me, but we still have a hope that can't keep us from having our glorified body someday or being delivered out of this world or delivered from death. All of that is still ours, no matter what man does to us. So we don't need to fear what man can do to us. We're kept by God's power. Your faith, though tested, keeps you safe and secure. Trust Him to carry you to salvation's fulfillment. And we'll see the end of our faith someday, so don't lose hope. Just keep that faith. We're going to see it. Our faith will become sight, right? We're going to see it someday. Look at verse 6. He says, "Wherein ye greatly rejoice, though now for a season, if need be, ye are in heaviness through manifold temptations." As believers, we rejoice in this hope. Are you happy you're going to heaven? Amen. Happy you're getting a new body? But we can rejoice about it. We don't have it yet, but we can still rejoice in it because it's real. Our confidence is the resurrection of Christ. And if you don't believe the resurrection of Christ, you're not saved. But if you're saved, then you ought to be able to rejoice because we have confidence of what comes with that. Oh, we got to believe it. Your faith is what's going to get you through. Your faith and your hope. You can rejoice even in tribulation. Various trials and social exclusion, economic problems or financial problems, and all the things that these believers face that Peter's writing to, we face those today as well. We may not live in the Roman Empire or not under a pagan emperor, but listen to me, all around us is pagan. All around us are unbelievers and false worship and false ideas and worldly philosophies that mock us for our belief, that mock us for our faith. No different. No different. Some of you, your family wants nothing to do with you because of your faith in Christ. They talk bad about you because of your faith in Christ, where you choose to go to church, or because you've chosen to serve God with your life, or you got people who laugh at you because of how often you're Wednesday night, you're at church again. It's okay. That's why Peter was writing to them. They were struggling the same way. They had the same problems, maybe even worse. But we can and we should rejoice despite the trials, because we know this is just temporary. It's just for a short time. We let hope lighten our burdens. Our hope makes our burden lighter than it really is. Right? We all carry burdens. We all have things we have to, the weights that are upon us and the pressures that we feel and the troubles that come into our life. But our hope, because it causes us to rejoice, it's like our burden is not really as bad as it is, or as it may seem.
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2: Leviticus 19:32, thou shalt rise up before the hoary head and honor the face of the old man and fear thy God. I am the Lord. We don't teach our kids this anymore. Thou shalt rise up before the hoary head and honor the face of the old man and fear thy God. I am the Lord. Parents, teach your kids basic manners. Teach them to stand when adults enter the room, to offer an adult their chair, to not talk loudly in public, to look at people when they speak to them, to speak clearly enough and loudly enough to be understood. Teach your kids to say please, thank you, excuse me, and pardon me. Teach your kids to ask for and consider advice from the elderly. Teach them how to converse. Teach them to ask questions, to listen, to ask follow-up questions, to open up about themselves. Teach them to put down their cell phones when talking to somebody. Something to think about.
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3: 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Proverbs 3, 5, and 6 says, "Trust in the Lord with all thine heart, and lean not unto thine own understanding. In all thy ways acknowledge Him, and He shall direct thy paths." 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

can tell you what you're talking about. About the kind that would make you love your pastor when old Satan would say, kick him out.

0: Education consists of taking something complicated and explaining it in simpler terms. In other words, getting the jelly on the bottom shelf. The question is, what do you do when you get to the bottom shelf? Science is based on a study of what I call fundamental indefinables. These are physical phenomena which are described in terms of each other, and we can't get any lower than that. For example, if I said, what is force? You'd say, it hurts when it hits me, but it's something you have to experience. What is mass? Mass is something that takes up space. Did you know without mass, it wouldn't be anything to take up space, and we might not even have distance? Did you know time is the aging of mass? Did you know temperature is a measure of the energy of mass? Did you know there's all these things we believe in, but you can't prove them? You only know them because you experience them, and you explain them in terms of each other. And so, technically, a force is that which causes acceleration. Acceleration involves distance and time. Distance is a separation between two masses. We got to have masses to get distance. Mass is a quantity of matter a body possesses, but matter is anything that occupies space, and now we got that back in. Time is a measurement of the aging of matter. So without matter, we couldn't have any time. And it goes on and on and on. The conclusion is science is based on some undefinable premises that we believe only because of what we have seen and heard. In Acts chapter 4, verse 20, it says, we cannot but speak the things we have seen and heard. Jesus said in Luke 7, verse 22, go your way and tell John the things which you have seen and heard, how the blind see, the lame walk, the lepers are cleansed, the deaf hear, and the dead are raised, to prove the poor, the gospel is preached. We can only believe the things that we've seen and heard. You say, I have to live by facts. You can't even prove who your daddy is. All you know is when you were little, somebody big and ugly got in front of your face and said, dad, dad, dad, dad. And you said, I believe. Boy, it sure is good to have faith. This is Pete Cowling.
1: He wasn't their priority. They had other priorities. Jesus, you're going to have to come second. Jesus, you're going to have to wait until I do something else first. Are you listening tonight? Slap, slap the face of Jesus, really, right? I mean, if Jesus came to you and I said, hey, I want you to follow me. Well, I'd like to, but it's like slapping him in the face.
2: You're listening to a portion of a message preached at International Baptist Church, Dumaguete, by Pastor Randy DeMoville. Not of this world. Is Jesus the number one priority in your life? Are you willing to drop everything for the sake of his call? Don't be like a Christian that's anchored to this world.
1: There were those that Jesus wanted to follow him. He wanted for them to follow him, but they had things they wanted to do first. Right? In other words, he wasn't their priority. They had other priorities. Jesus, you're going to have to come second. Jesus, you're going to have to wait until I do something else first. Are you listening tonight? Slap, slap the face of Jesus, really, right? I mean, if Jesus came to you and I said, hey, I want you to follow me. Well, I'd like to, but it's like slapping him in the face. You would never do that, would you? He recognized that they were tied or anchored to this world still, right? There were those, Lord, we'll follow you, but it's like their anchor was still down. They couldn't go because they were anchored, right? That ship isn't going to get very far. I mean, it's anchored. You got to take the rope off the dock and that now the boat can go, right? But it's still anchored or what do they call that? Not buoyed. Stuck, still tied to the dock, right? You got to have to let loose, let out, right? And so Jesus recognized those tied or anchored to this world are not bad people. They're just not fit or ready to be his disciples. Those tied or anchored to this world are not bad people. They're just not fit or ready to be his disciples. There's a lot of Christians that way. They're not bad people. They're just not ready. Right? They're not fit. We talk about physical fitness. Okay? I'm not fit to be in the Olympics. I know that surprises you, but I'm not. All right? And neither are you. All right, so But the idea is that either you're fit, right? Meaning that you're capable, you're ready, you've got what it takes. Are you listening? That's someone who's fit. They've got what it takes. And Jesus said, if a man puts his hand to the plow and he looks back, he's not fit for the kingdom of God. He's not ready. He's not ready to be his disciple. He's not ready to do the work of the kingdom. He's not ready to go out and preach the kingdom yet. He's got other things that are holding him back. He's anchored or tied still to this world. The rich young man who came to Jesus went away sorrowful because he was not willing to give up his possessions to follow Jesus. Right? He had many riches, he had many possessions, and Jesus said, look, go sell everything you have, give it to the poor. You don't need that to be my follower. And he walked away sorrowful because he said, I can't give up all that stuff. I've worked all my life to have this stuff. He was too tied to the world. He could not be a follower of Jesus. Are you listening? Not bad people, just not committed. Not bad people, just not sold out. Right? They're not fully committed to Christ. There are those who want to be connected, but not too connected. They want to be connected, but not under the same standards. They want to be able to say, I belong to Jesus, but they still want to belong to the world, and they still want all of the things that they believe the world has for them.
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1: Genesis 22:14 says, "And Abraham called the name of that place Jehovah Jireh, as it is said to this day, in the mount of the Lord it shall be seen." Jehovah Jireh means Jehovah will provide. Our God provides for His people what they need. He provides what we need in His Son, Jesus Christ. By nature, I am wretched and miserable and poor and blind and naked, but Jesus is my truth. John 14:6 says, "Jesus saith unto him, I am the way, the truth, and the life. No man cometh unto the Father but by me." From the beginning, as soon as the serpent entered the Garden of Eden and opened his mouth, man has been lied to. This deceit comes from his own heart, but also from the devil himself. Jesus had some pretty harsh words for those who resisted the truth, and especially for those who tried to keep others from knowing the truth. One day he spoke to some Pharisees these words, "Ye are of your father, the devil, and the lust of your father ye will do. He was a murderer from the beginning, and abode not in the truth, because there is no truth in him. When he speaketh a lie, he speaketh of his own, for he is a liar, and the father of it." Jesus said that the devil is the father of lies. He is very good at it, very convincing, and many have been led astray by him and his demons. Man can hear lies so many times, and the same lies repeated, that not only do they believe them, but they will think the truth is a lie when they hear it. Notice the words of Jesus in the very next verse, "And because I tell you the truth, ye believe me not." They had believed so strongly their lies that they could not bring themselves to believe the truth when it was staring them right in the face. So many are being brought up with false teaching today. They are sincere people, but believing lies, and many are spreading lies. We must work together to help them to see the truth. God has not left us without light. For those who seek to know the truth, truth can be found. We needed truth, and God provided Jesus Christ, our truth.
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1: Hi there, this is Alanya Singit. 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

0: John 17:21, that they all may be one as thou, Father, art in me and I in thee, that they may also be one in us, that the world may believe that thou hast sent me. Jesus prayed that all of us would be united in our Christianity. It seems that our lack of unity in the family of God really hurts God's agenda. Does that mean I'm always supposed to see things just like you see them? No, it's impossible. We are two different people. We could never agree totally. But we can disagree in a Christian manner. Most disagreements and splitting away from someone else are simply because of pride. Marriage splits, severed friendships, family members who won't speak to each other. Usually it boils down to this. I love me and my way more than I love us and our way. Be mature enough to admit when you are wrong. Allow the other person to be as human as you are. And put your wants and needs and desires into second place behind the preserving of the relationship in general. Don't be guilty of loving me more than you love us. Something to think about.
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0: Genesis 22:14 says, "And Abraham called the name of that place Jehovah Jireh, as it is said to this day, in the mount of the Lord it shall be seen." Jehovah Jireh means Jehovah will provide. Our God provides for his people what they need. He provides what we need in his Son, Jesus Christ. By nature, I am wretched, miserable, and poor, and blind, and naked. But Jesus is my wisdom. 1 Corinthians 1 verse 30 says, "But of him are ye in Christ Jesus, who of God is made unto us wisdom and righteousness and sanctification and redemption." How important it is for us to have wisdom. Wisdom is knowing how to do something. It is having the wits or the knowledge to make something or to make something happen. You could say that wisdom is the skill that one has. Without wisdom, so much good would not be done. But there is also wisdom not worth having, wisdom that is worldly. James 3:14 says, "But if ye have bitter envying and strife in your hearts, glory not, and lie not against the truth. This wisdom descendeth not from above, but is earthly, sensual, devilish." The wisdom of this world only leaves men with strife and bitterness. James said it is sensual and devilish. We don't know how to live until we have the wisdom that comes from above. James 3:17 says, "But the wisdom that is from above is first pure, then peaceable, gentle, and easy to be entreated, full of mercy and good fruits, without partiality and without hypocrisy." Oh, the change that comes into our lives when we gain the wisdom from above. We can be pure with that wisdom. We can know how to have peace with that wisdom. We can learn to be gentle with that wisdom. We can be easily entreated with that wisdom. We can be full of mercy and good fruits with that wisdom. We can be fair and just and not two-faced hypocrites with that wisdom. How much better life is for us and those around us with the wisdom that comes from God. We needed wisdom, and God provided Jesus Christ, made unto us wisdom.
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2: Why do people love International Baptist Church? 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
3: 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It's not just that, but also around the world because IBC loves missionaries.
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0: Well, if you feel that way about her, why don't you ask her out?
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3: Yeah, I heard about the opening and I'd like to interview, but I just don't think I'd get the job.
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0: is the Holy Spirit? I didn't say what is. Who is the Holy Spirit? He is a person, right? As I mentioned, he is God. He is a person, not some mystical force. We're not conjuring up some, you know, powers that we can use. And it's not about that. He is God.
1: You're listening to a portion of a message preached at International Baptist Church, Dumaguete, by Pastor Randy DeMovo. Who is the Holy Spirit? Concerning our faith, we believe that the Holy Spirit is God, a person, and not a force. You need to view the Holy Spirit properly.
0: And we need not to be ignorant of God's presence with us today. We need to know the Holy Spirit of God. And I want to help you this morning. So let's begin. Who is the Holy Spirit? I didn't say what is. Who is the Holy Spirit? He is a person, right? As I mentioned, he is God. He is a person, not some mystical force. We're not conjuring up some, you know, powers that we can use. And it's not about that. He's God. He's a person, okay? Now, here's three things I want you to know about a person. A person has intellect. A person has emotions, and a person has will. Right? We talk about a person. They have intellect, they have emotion, and they have will. And the Holy Spirit, we're going to see from our Bible, has all of these. You can't say that about a dog. A dog does not have intellect. You can train them, and they can respond to things, but they don't have intellect. They're not meeting together and deciding what we're going to do. And they don't have intellect. They don't have emotion, necessarily. Oh, they might have pain and feel, and there may be expression of pain or et cetera, or excitement when they see that their master's there, because that means food. They get excited, right? But that's not the same emotions that you feel. I know you've seen some dog movie, and it's, you know, I'm talking reality, okay? Are you listening? Trees don't have this. The wind doesn't have emotion, right? Persons do. And then the will. The will is being able to make decisions, deciding for oneself what you're going to do, and having a desire that you can make a choice, make a decision. That's your will. And persons have this. So all three of these are true about God. God has intellect, God has emotion, God has will. And it's true of the Holy Spirit. He has intellect. He knows things. 1 Corinthians chapter 2, and again, we're going to use a lot of Bible. If you can't keep up, just watch the screens. You guys stay awake in the PA there. 1 Corinthians chapter 2, verse number 9. Paul wrote, "But as it is written, eye hath not seen, nor ear heard, neither have entered into the heart of man the things which God hath prepared for them that love him. But God hath revealed them unto us by his Spirit. For the Spirit searcheth all things, yea, the deep things of God. For what man knoweth the things of a man, save the spirit of man which is in him? Even so the things of God knoweth no man, but the Spirit of God." So the Holy Spirit knows things of God that men do not know. Look, we can figure each other out because there's a spirit of man. We have a common spirit, right? We share certain things, and we kind of have an idea, and we can talk to each other, communicate to each other. That's by spirit. But God is a spirit, and God is not a man. And so we can't fully understand all about God and all that God is thinking. His thoughts are above our thoughts. His ways are above our ways. But the Holy Spirit, who is God, knows the mind of God, knows the heart of God, and he can reveal those things to us or show those things to us. But the whole point here is he has intellect. He knows things. He knows things that only God knows, and he can reveal to us things that only God knows. But I said he also has emotion. He's loving, the Spirit of God.
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2: Heaven or hell? Where are you going to spend eternity? Do you know for sure? The truth is in the Bible, God's holy word. And the Bible makes it clear that we can know for sure where we are going. There are four things you need to know in order to have the hope, a sure expectation that heaven will be your home. Number one, the Bible teaches us that we are all sinners. In the book of Romans, chapter 3, verse 10, the Bible tells us, "There is none righteous, no, not one." It continues to tell us in verse 23, "For all have sinned and come short of the glory of God." The truth is, we are all sinners, every man, woman, and child, because we are all the children of Adam and Eve, the first man and woman God created. God placed them in a perfect place, the Garden of Eden, and allowed them to eat of all of the trees in that garden, except for one. He warned them that if they sinned, disobeying him, and ate that fruit, the penalty would be death. The Bible tells us that they did eat the forbidden fruit and became sinners. You and I are the children of Adam and Eve, and their sinfulness is passed down to us. The reason you and I sin is because we are born with a sin nature. It is just natural for us to sin. Nobody has to teach us how to sin. It comes naturally. In fact, it is just as normal for us to sin as it is normal for a mango tree to grow mangoes. The problem is, and the second thing you need to know is, there is a penalty for sin. It is death. Romans chapter 6 verse 23 says, "For the wages of sin is death." The only way that sin can be paid for, according to the Bible, is death. It takes the shedding of blood, an acceptable sacrifice, in order for our sin debt to be paid. If our sin is not paid for, we will spend eternity tormented in the lake of fire, separated from God. There is no escaping it. No man can save himself from death in hell, because all men are sinners. Our only hope is that someone could save us. And that leads me to the third thing you need to know. Jesus paid for your sin already. Do you know who Jesus is? He is God, come in the flesh, born of a virgin. His mother's name was Mary. But the most important thing about Jesus is who his father is. His father is God, not a man. If Jesus was the son of Adam, like you and me, he would be a sinner like you and me. But because his father is God, he is perfect, holy, and without sin. Yet, he died, the penalty for sin, on the cross. He shed his precious blood, not to pay for his own sin. He didn't have any sin to pay for. He was making the full payment for our sin. My sin, your sin. He died, was placed in a grave, and after 3 days he arose from the dead. And because he lives, he can give to us eternal life. His death paid the full price for anyone who will receive it. The fourth thing you need to know is you can be saved if you will believe that what Jesus did for you is the

But you must choose for yourself to accept it or reject it. It is free. We cannot pay for it. We cannot work for it. We can only

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0: energy. Do you realize that everything in life happens because energy changes forms? Energy is what makes things happen. Wonder where all that energy came from. Did you realize if I could take 1 pound of matter and change it completely into energy, I would have 1.13 times 10 to the 10th kilowatt hours of energy? But my wife says, Pete, no one understands these numbers. Well, God put enough energy in 1 ounce of matter to drive a 100-horsepower car at 50 miles an hour for 47,250,000 miles. That's a lot of miles per ounce. 1 ounce of gasoline will get you about 0.16 miles. That means we get 3/10 millionths of 1% back of all the energy that God put into it. That's an awfully small return on God's investment. Did you know God put a lot of energy in you? Wonder what kind of return he's getting on that investment. Maybe, just maybe, we ought to appreciate and hallow God a little bit for all that he's done. This is Pete Cowling.
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0: Who is God? We took to the street to ask people what they thought about God.
1: I learned about God because I grew up from a very religious family. My lolo is a lay minister and I have an aunt who is a nun. And my mother is also, she actually stopped working so she can work full-time sa church. So it's not a choice na ko nga to learn God. It's a birthright. I think He is everything good. He makes things nga in mysterious ways. Nga there are times nga I can't believe why it happened.
2: I first learned about God in school because I was put up in a Christian school. Well, God is, He's definitely the figure in my life that has shown me the most love. I can really feel it every day.
3: God is amazing and I'm very grateful for Him and for His grace towards me in my life. I'm not perfect.
4: I learned about God from my parents because growing up, we'd always go to church, then every night, pray the rosary, up until I was in high school, college. And then even though you don't think about God that much, you can feel the presence everywhere from your classmates, environment.
0: Don't go away. Coming up, we will see how God's Word answers that question.

0: A little while ago, we asked the question, who is God? We heard many answers, but the Bible should be our authority for every question. This is Theo Amante with the Bible answer to that question. Well, the Bible says in Genesis chapter 1 verse 1, in the beginning, God created the heaven and the earth. When we look at the first verse in the Bible, right away, it is God. He is the first cause. No elaborate backstory, no history of who He is. Right away, we see that it is God. In Psalm 19, verse 1, the heavens declare the glory of God, and the firmament showeth His handiwork. The universe didn't come about by a big explosion. Man didn't come to be through millions upon millions of years of evolution. God is the creator of the universe. God is the creator of you. It is the fool that hath said in his heart, there is no God. Many of us grow up to have some basic knowledge about God. We hear it from our parents, teachers, pastors, and even churches. One thing we need to understand about God is that He is true. In Jeremiah chapter 10, verse 10, but the Lord is the true God. He is the living God and an everlasting King. One of the most amazing things about God is that He is true. God hates lying and deceit because He's the true God. What a sad thing it is to base your life off of a lie. So when it comes to God, how do you know that what you're believing is true? It's sad to say that many people will hold on to what they've been taught by people and even their false religion. They have an imagination of who God is, but never once in their lives check for themselves if what they believe is true. What is your source for truth? John chapter 17 verse 17 says, sanctify them through thy truth. Thy word is truth. Another name for the Bible is God's word, and the way that you learn about a person is through words. I tell you something about me, and then you learn something about me. With God, it's the same way. So everything we learn from God in His word is truth. If what you believe doesn't line up with what's in the Bible, choose God over your own intellect or mind. It's an awesome thing to know that we can know God. Even when sin was in the way, He devised a great plan to purchase back His fallen creation. In John chapter 3 verse 16, for God so loved the world that He gave His only begotten Son, that whosoever believeth in Him should not perish, but have everlasting life. Being saved from hell is not the only thing that God wants for us. He has given us a place here in this world to help us with truth. In 1 Timothy chapter 3 verse 15, the house of God, which is the church of the living God, the pillar and ground of the truth. In God's wisdom, He has instituted the local New Testament church, the pillar and ground of the truth, to be the place where truth is taught, to guide us to know Him and to live out our lives according to His word. The pastor is the shepherd to help the flock of God live their lives according to God's word. Fellow believers meet together week after week to mature in their faith. You need the church. And as you come to church, it's not enough to hear and say, that was nice. If you will decide to come and know God, you must act upon what He says. Once you are saved, only then can you begin to know God and have a personal relationship with Him. Get your life and family established in the pillar and ground of the truth. You don't have to be ignorant of God. Keep tuning into the station for more help from the Bible, because the Bible has the answer.
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2: 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They are a great example for me to look up to and copy someday.
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3: You're God's chosen, set apart to shine for His glory. So live boldly as a child of God. Amen. Your light's not shining if you're putting under a bushel. Right. Don't want anyone to notice. Let it shine. We don't need to cower. We're on the winning side. Have you understand that tonight? We're on the right side. We're on the right foundation. All other ground is sinking sand. When we found the solid rock, we're on it.
4: 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For the saved, God has brought us out of darkness and into the light. We should be a light in this world through our obedience to the Word of God.
3: He said we're supposed to let our light so shine before men that they may see our good works and glorify our Father, which is in heaven. So we're light. He's brought us into His light. Out of darkness. You're not supposed to still be in the dark. Come out from among them and be ye separate, saith the Lord. He's called us out to be holy, peculiar, special to Him. You're God's chosen. Set apart to shine for His glory. So live boldly as a child of God. Your light's not shining if you're putting under a bushel. I don't want anyone to notice. Let it shine. We don't need to cower. We're on the winning side. Have you understand that tonight? We're on the right side. We're on the right foundation. All other ground is seeking sand. When we found the solid rock, we're on it. We don't need to cower. We don't need to apologize for being a Christian. I'm sorry you're not one. I feel sorry. Don't feel sorry for me that I'm a Christian. I feel sorry for you. Amen? Boy, all the benefits we have as believers, the world's missing out on. We're not trying to keep it from them. They reject Him. It's available, but they reject Him. And they'll pay for that later. We shine by our obedience to Him. You want to shine for God? That's why you were called out of darkness into His marvelous light. You're going to sing His praises, make His praises known. Obedience. Amen. That's how we do it. When the rest of the world is disobedient, we stand out as a sore thumb. Obedient. That's who we're supposed to be. Well, everyone else is doing that, but we don't. We do this because this is obedience. Well, you know, everybody lies about that. We don't. We tell the truth. Well, everybody cheats in that area. We don't. We're honest. Yep. Well, I'm a pastor, and everyone, you know what they'll say? That you're a fool, etc. Guess what they called Christ? What they called His disciples. You're in good company. But see, it's our obedience that causes us to shine. And just like they rejected Christ, they'll reject us and say, hey, not that person, he's weird. She's weird. It's okay. You're on the solid rock. They rejected Him, but you found Him. We don't walk as children of darkness. We're the children of light. Look at verse number 10. He says, which in time past, speaking about us, were not a people, but are now the people of God, which had not obtained mercy, but now have obtained mercy. What a great change. Amen. We got saved. What a great change took place in our life. We were once outsiders, but now we're God's people through mercy. Through His mercy. We don't deserve it. But He's merciful. Merciful to us. And we are now, what a great change. We were so far from mercy before, but now we're embraced by it. Never forget you were lost, but God's mercy made you His. Oh, stay humble.
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5: Psalm 136:1, O give thanks unto the Lord, for he is good, for his mercy endureth forever. 26 times in Psalm 136, God repeats that phrase, for his mercy endureth forever. Four quick lessons. Number one, once saved, always saved. No one can lose their salvation because it comes by grace through faith. Number two, God will not grow tired of you. Number three, God's mercy can take whatever beating you throw at it. The old TV commercial from when I was a boy said a Timex watch could take a licking and keep on ticking. That's what God's mercy is like. And number four, to be truly good, you and I must have a lot of mercy ready to dispense and be willing to take a lot from weak people. Oh, give thanks unto the Lord, for he is good, for his mercy endureth forever. Something to think about.
6: Paul wrote in 1 Corinthians 12, verse 1, Now concerning spiritual gifts, brethren, I would not have you ignorant. Several times in the New Testament, the Apostle Paul, and even Peter, voiced their concern that believers not be ignorant. There are some things worth knowing. Let me give you something worth knowing. Paul wrote in Romans chapter 7, verse 18, For I know that in me, that is, in my flesh, dwelleth no good thing. For to will is present with me, but how to perform that which is good, I find not. Something worth knowing is our state by nature. You and I are born with a sin nature. And because of this nature, there is no good thing in our flesh. That means that we cannot bring about good by or through our flesh. Our flesh is sinful, and it will always lead us toward sin, not toward God. If we know this, then we can be as Paul spoke of us in Philippians chapter 3, verse 3, For we are the circumcision, which worship God in the Spirit, and rejoice in Christ Jesus, and have no confidence in the flesh. We do not put confidence in our flesh, because we understand that our flesh will not choose good. Knowing our sinful state by nature, we should deny the flesh any control in our lives. We should not allow the flesh to lead us in our spiritual life, or you will not be spiritual, but worldly. Those who do not know their true nature by birth depend too much upon their own self to do better, be better, and hope to find favor with God through the works of their flesh. It makes all the difference when we know the truth about ourselves and stop trusting in ourselves, and instead place our trust in Jesus Christ, who does not have our nature, but the divine nature. That's something worth you knowing, and worth you helping others to know. Something worth knowing is our state by nature.
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1: May I ask you a serious question? Maybe the most important question you could ever be asked. It has to do with the reality of life and death, and what will happen to you when you die. Can you honestly say that you know for certain where you will spend eternity? Before you dismiss the question, I beg you, don't turn away from such an important matter. Would you consider, for just a moment, what the Bible, God's word to man, tells us? The Bible teaches us that in the beginning, God created the heavens and the earth. His power is so wonderful that all he had to do was speak, and things came into being. He created this world and everything in it. On the sixth day of creation, he made man and breathed life into man. God placed the man, Adam, and the wife that he gave him, Eve, into a perfect garden called Eden. They were free to enjoy the fruit of the garden. There was only one rule: to not eat the fruit of a particular tree. Their disobedience made them sinners. And because we are sons and daughters of Adam and Eve, we too are sinners by nature. Romans 3:10 says, "As it is written, there is none righteous, no, not one." Romans 3:23 tells us, "For all have sinned and come short of the glory of God." We are all sinners. I do not say that to condemn you. The truth is, we are already under condemnation for our sin. I share this news with you because those in danger need to be warned. If you die as a sinner, the Bible is very clear that the penalty is separation from God forever in the lake of fire and brimstone. Romans 6:23 begins with, "For the wages of sin is death." Revelation 20:14 through 15 says, "And death and hell were cast into the lake of fire. This is the second death. And whosoever was not found written in the book of life was cast into the lake of fire." As sinners, we do not deserve heaven. We cannot earn heaven, no matter how much good we try to do. We are already damaged by sin, and that is damage that we cannot repair or make right on our own. All men are sinners, and all men must die because of sin.

0: so that he would not be a son of Adam, but the Son of God. He is perfect and holy, and yet his life was given for us on the cross as our substitute. His death was the payment for our sin. Only he could make the payment for us, because he had no payment to make for himself. Romans 5:8 tells us, "But God commendeth his love toward us, in that while we were yet sinners, Christ died for us." He made the full payment for your sin, and then after 3 days, Jesus arose from the dead. He conquered sin and death so that never again could it enslave us and take us to hell. Again, Romans 6:23 says, "For the wages of sin is death, but the gift of God is eternal life through Jesus Christ our Lord." Eternal life is a gift paid for by Jesus. It is freely available to anyone who will receive it. The way to receive that eternal life is by believing. It is faith, not our works, that God exchanges for righteousness. The Apostle Paul wrote in Ephesians 2:8 and 9, "For by grace are you saved through faith, and that not of yourselves, it is the gift of God, not of works, lest any man should boast." God takes our work out of salvation, so that we cannot depend on ourselves to be saved. We have a choice to accept or reject his offer of eternal life. Nobody can make that choice for you. Each man, woman, and child must decide for themselves if they will or will not be saved by believing on Jesus Christ. Jesus did everything for you. There is nothing for you to do but believe it. That belief is called repentance in the Bible. It is a change of mind or change of belief. Whatever it is you have been trusting beside Jesus alone cannot save you. You need to change your belief to be only Jesus. His death, burial, and resurrection alone can purchase your salvation. There is no church or religion that can save you. There is no amount of good works that can save you. There is no amount of money that can buy your salvation. Salvation is not based upon your race, finances, or education. Everyone has to get saved the same way, rich or poor, healthy or sick, wise or unwise. It is only through Jesus Christ that anyone can be saved. Acts 4:12 in our Bible says, "Neither is there salvation in any other, for there is none other name under heaven given among men whereby we must be saved." My friend, if you have made the decision to put your trust in Jesus only to save you, would you do that right now? We do not know when we will die, but we know that we will die, and then it will be too late. Would you now accept Jesus Christ as your personal Savior? He loves you and wants to save you today. He did for you what you cannot do for yourself. Will you receive his gift of eternal life?
1: Have you thanked God for the sunlight? Did you know the sun warms the earth and lights it up? Did you know the sun is responsible for our weather patterns? Did you thank God that he put the right amount of water vapor and ozone to filter out the harmful rays in the sunlight? I wonder if that was by accident. It wasn't. The sun is Earth's ultimate source of energy. Did you know the annual rainfall of the earth is 3.5 times 10 to the 15th?

0: 17th cubic feet per year, which is about 2.14 times 10 to the 17th pounds of water. I wonder how much energy it would take just to lift that water back up into the air so it could rain again. In order to have our annual rainfall, we would have to use 412 times the amount of energy that man expends every year. Did you thank God for making the rain possible? Did you thank God that He doesn't send you a bill for lifting it up so it can fall again? Maybe, just maybe, we ought to praise God. This is Pete Cowling.
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1: Paul wrote in 1 Corinthians chapter 12, verse 1, "Now concerning spiritual gifts, brethren, I would not have you ignorant." Several times in the New Testament, the Apostle Paul and even Peter voiced their concern that believers not be ignorant. There are some things worth knowing. Let me give you something worth knowing. In Romans chapter 5, Paul wrote of our justification by faith and how that it gives us peace with God. Then he goes on to say in verse 3, "And not only so, but we glory in tribulations also, knowing that tribulation worketh patience, and patience experience, and experience hope. And hope maketh not ashamed, because the love of God is shed abroad in our hearts by the Holy Ghost, which is given unto us." It is worth knowing that tribulations work patience, patience experience, and experience hope. Knowing first that we are justified and having peace with God, we can face tribulations and trials in life. Our tribulations are not allowed to destroy us. They do, however, work to produce something in us that is good. When trials come, it forces us to be patient. We must endure and not quit. As we continue on, that is, learn to be patient, we gain experience. Experience gives us confidence, hope, that is, we have a greater expectation for what is to come. No matter the trial, God is greater. And if we can stay faithful, we can see the trial pass and God give the victory. With this knowledge, we can face whatever comes our way and not quit. Something worth knowing is that tribulations work patience, patience experience, and experience hope.
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How do you do? Character is what you are when no one else is looking, what you do when no one else will know. The man in this story was respectful of authority around others, but privately, he did what he wanted and worried about the consequences later. The trouble is, someone else was always looking. Someone else always knew, as he discovered when his heart and mind and life were unshackled.

0: Proclaiming the good news through true life stories of real people, this is Unshackled, dramatized and produced in Chicago by Pacific Garden Mission. It isn't easy to overcome a lifetime of bad attitudes and destructive habits, but it is possible. And that's why the motto at Pacific Garden Mission is, never give up on them. Street people who come to the mission receive food, clothing, and a safe place to sleep, also medical and dental treatment if needed, and all without charge, thanks to the generosity of friends and listeners who give sacrificially. More important than meeting physical needs, however, is the spiritual need for salvation, forgiveness for the past, and hope for the future. Only one person can do that, and he never gives up on them either. Pastors and counselors introduce the homeless to the one for whom all things are possible, as this story shows. And now for broadcast around the earth, here's program number 2569 in the series Unshackled, the program that makes you face yourself and think.
1: Oh, I'm glad Billy finally went to sleep back there. I just don't know how to handle him, Tom.
2: He doesn't seem unruly to me.
1: You don't know him. He's always getting in trouble.
2: At seven?
1: You wouldn't believe the times I've opened my door to some irate person saying Billy did this or Billy did that.
2: Like what?
1: Like the time he and Jim were throwing rocks at cars. One angry motorist followed them home.
2: Well, I hope you spanked them.
1: They were punished. Another time, they saw a lot of paper hanging on a tree and decided it would be fun to light the paper and watch it burn. Someone called the police, and the boys tried to lie and say they didn't do it. But the cops put them in the cruiser anyway, and then they smelled smoke. One of Billy's shoelaces was still smoldering.
2: Caught in a lie, huh? Susan, we can't tolerate lying, honey.
1: I know. Billy's hyperactive, though. He takes these pills, but they don't seem to help.
2: Oh, give me that bottle.
1: Why did you throw it out the window? Billy needs that.
2: All he needs is some good discipline and lots of love.
0: The man in our story was that troubled young boy, and his new stepfather wasn't wrong. Children do need discipline, but they have other needs too. They need love and good examples to follow. Mostly they need a new nature, one that knows right from wrong and has the strength to choose right. This is the true story of Bill Reeves and how all that came about right now on Unshackled.
3: I never knew my real father. Mother's third husband adopted me, but her fourth husband is the one who cared about me. I was seven when he took us to Ohio and threw out my pills along the way. I tried their patience many times, but they never put me back on medication, for which I'm grateful. When I was 12, Dad brought home a go-kart, and one night, about midnight, my younger brother Jim and I snuck out and rode it down the hill. The police called Dad, who came and got us.
2: If you boys have so much energy that you're up at midnight, then you can just push that go-kart all the way home.
4: But it's more than 2 miles, Dad.
2: Shouldn't bother you.
4: And it's uphill.
2: So what? You'll have energy left over, and we'll find some other work for you to do at home.
4: Aw, come on, Dad.
2: If you can go out and play when you should be sleeping, then you can just do some work around the house. And if you can't find any work, then you can just exercise the rest of the night. I'll stay up and make sure that you do it.
3: Dad didn't know that we had broken into an empty root beer stand looking for something to drink that night, or he'd have really punished us. Another time I broke into an empty house in the neighborhood. I found a bag of rare coins and a rifle in the attic. When the paper boy came by, I shot his bag of papers with a rifle because I thought he was a bully. I took a few of the coins at a time to a man at the corner store, who got wise and called the police.
1: How could you do that, Billy?
4: That house has been empty for a long time, Mom. Who cares?
2: You know it's illegal to break into a house, and it's burglary to take something like those coins.
1: What were you thinking of?
4: I didn't mean anything by it. I was just curious.
1: Do you know how much trouble you can get into? This is serious.
2: You could end up in a detention center, son.
1: If you keep going this way, you'll end up in prison for the rest of your life.
3: Every time I got in trouble like that, I longed to go back to Reeves, the man I thought was my father. I thought that things would be better if I lived with him. My brother Jim had a surprise for me.
5: You asleep, Billy?
4: Nah.
5: You don't have to go to jail, do you?
4: I don't think so. I have to go to court, though.
5: I just wondered. I heard him talking, and I just wondered.
4: I mean, what's the big deal, anyway? It was just some dumb coins. All I got was a couple of dollars for them.
5: Yeah.
4: Man, I wish I could go back to Illinois and live with my real dad.
5: How come?
4: Well, I'd like it better, that's all.
5: He's not a real dad.
4: How do you know that, Jim?
5: He told me once. He adopted us.
4: Well, who is our real dad?
5: I don't know.
4: I don't believe you.
3: But then I started thinking about Reeves. How he always seemed distant toward me. After the divorce, he insisted on keeping the little ones, but let me go and live with my mother. I decided to ask Mom.
1: Jim's right. You were 3 and he was 2 when you were adopted.
4: No wonder I don't remember. I always thought that he was my real father.
1: Well, you were too little to understand.
4: Well, how come you never told me? I mean, I had a right to know.
1: Well, what difference does it make?
4: Well, it makes a big difference to me.
1: Tom loves you, Billy. He's more of a father than anyone.
4: Yeah, well, I wonder what else isn't real.
1: Don't think about it.
4: Now I know why he didn't want to keep me when you split up. He never did care for me.
1: Well, yes, he cared for you, Billy.
4: Well, I want to know who my real father is.
1: Well, his name is John Cantrell. His family is wealthy, but I haven't seen him since the divorce.
4: Well, where does he live?
1: You don't need to know. It's not important.
3: Knowing my real father began to loom as the missing piece of my life, especially when I got in trouble. Surely he would love me, accept me as no one else could. I harassed my mother until she gave me his phone number and I called. I explained that I didn't want anything, just wanted to know if he was my real father. He laughed and then hung up.
1: What happened, Billy?
4: Nothing.
1: What did he say?
4: Nothing, so I hung up.
1: I tried to tell you.
4: I'm going out.
1: Billy!
3: My attitude went from bad to worse. I was only 15 and I didn't have a driver's license, but I had to get away. So I ran away with an 18-year-old girl in her car.
6: Where should we go, Bill?
4: How about Virginia Beach? I've heard they have great beaches.
6: You got any money?
4: Well, not much. Do you?
6: Nope. How do we get gas?
4: We'll stop at stations that are really busy and hope that they don't notice when we drive off.
6: We have to eat too, you know.
4: Yeah, we'll think of something.
3: After 8 days of skipping out on our gas and food bills, I was getting paranoid. When a police car turned on its lights behind me, I put the pedal to the floor, and the chase was on. And soon there were 8 patrol cars behind me racing down Atlantic Boulevard at 90 miles an hour. I lost control of the car, and I leaned into the passenger side as we headed for a telephone pole.

0: Hi, Mom. It's me.
1: Oh, Billy! Where are you?
0: I'm in Virginia Beach. I crashed my friend's car, but I'm all right.
1: What happened?
0: Well, a bunch of police cars were chasing me, and when I tried to turn, the tires blew.
1: Billy, everyone's been looking for you. They think you kidnapped that girl.
0: Oh, you kidnapped? We just ran away, that's all.
1: Well, nobody knew anything. Reporters have been hounding us.
0: Yeah, well, it turned out the policeman just wanted to tell me to turn on my lights.
1: Oh, Billy. Where are you calling from now?
0: I'm in a juvenile detention center.
1: Well, at least you're safe there.
0: Yeah. Mom, the car crashed into a telephone pole that went right through the driver's side. If I hadn't leaned over at the last minute, I would have been killed. I stayed in the detention center for 3 months. While there, I went to a church service just to get out of my cell. I sat in the back and I tried to read comic books, but I couldn't concentrate because of the testimony I heard. A young man was speaking, and it was obvious something special had happened to him.
2: I used to be a drug addict, and a drunkard, and a liar, and a thief. Alcohol and drug use caused me to lose so much weight that I almost lost my life. One night I drank so much I woke up in the gutter, wallowing in my own vomit. I was completely alone. So-called friends don't stick around when you're down and out. But Jesus sent a man to help me up and out of the gutter. This man told me about Jesus' love for me and God's provision for a new life. I learned that he loves you when nobody else does. When you're lying in the gutter and the world has turned its back, he's there. God loves us so much that he sent his son, Jesus Christ, to die for us so we could have a new life. I received Jesus as my Savior. And now I have a new life, a new beginning. He wants to do the same thing for you.
0: My heart was moved by his words. I wanted that kind of change in my life. So when he invited us to come down front and pray, I went. I was tired of my failures and all the troubles I'd caused.
3: But trouble was far from over for Bill, as we'll hear in just a moment. We'd like to share some letters from listeners that brighten our day, like this one that said, 5 years ago, I was an alcoholic working the midnight shift in a delivery business. I listened to Unshackled and cried every time. Your program changed my life. I now pastor a small church in Chillicothe. And Bethany, who is almost 6 years old, writes to say, please do not go off the air. I love you. From Riverside, California, this man writes, thank God for the radio station that brings us Unshackled. I love to listen to it. It sure helps me to build up my faith and walk closer to God. And this college student in Florida writes, a year ago, I accepted the Lord Jesus Christ into my heart after listening to one of your programs. Unshackled is a tool used by God to bring people to Him. Now, we'd love to hear from you, too, to know how these true testimonies affect your life. So please write soon. The address is simply Pacific Garden Mission, Chicago, Illinois, 60605. Our email address is unshackled@pgm.org.
0: I went forward, and a woman there showed me verses from the book of Romans in the Bible. But God commendeth his love toward us, in that while we were yet sinners, Christ died for us. And if thou shalt confess with thy mouth the Lord Jesus, and shalt believe in thine heart that God hath raised him from the dead, thou shalt be saved. For with the heart man believeth unto righteousness, and with the mouth confession is made unto salvation. She explained how I could accept what Jesus did on the cross to pay for my sin. I couldn't reject such a wonderful gift, so I prayed with her. Afterward, I called my mom.
1: Are you still in that detention center, Billy?
0: Yes, I went to a church service that was held in the center.
1: Oh, well, that's good.
0: They gave me a little Bible to read.
1: Oh?
0: Mom, I trusted Christ as my Savior.
1: Oh, that's good, Billy. I always thought you'd be the religious one.
0: I don't know about that, but I feel like a load of bricks was lifted off my shoulders. I had done some really bad things in my 15 years of life. Knowing that Jesus made a complete sacrifice for what I did was like getting a fresh start in life. I had good intentions when I went back home, and my folks would have done anything to help me succeed. One day, Dad took me out for a drive and we stopped at a park. I thought I was in trouble until he put his arm around me and I saw the tears running down his face.
4: You put us through the worst fears a parent can have, Bill.
0: I can see that now, Dad.
4: We didn't know where you were or what you'd done. Stories in the newspaper said you'd kidnapped that girl.
0: But it was her idea as much as mine to run away.
4: Well, things get so blown out of proportion. If you'd only called and told us where you were, son.
0: I'm sorry, Dad.
4: It was easy to believe the stories were true because of all the other scrapes you'd been in over the years.
0: Yeah, I want to do better, Dad. I know I've made a mess of my life.
4: I don't know what to do with you, son. I'm at the end of my rope. I want you to have a better life.
0: Well, I'm going to start going to church, Dad.
4: That's good, son. I love you so much.
0: I was truly remorseful for putting my parents through agony, but I had no practical help on how to live a victorious Christian life, and I didn't read my Bible. I went to church sporadically when there was a youth activity, but found others just like me. So I thought the answer wasn't there. I dove into high school activities, choir, football, and parties, and soon began drinking with my buddies. My parents grew increasingly frustrated with my rebellion and disobedience.
1: Billy, we saw you climbing out that window.
0: Yeah, I didn't think you'd let me explain.
1: Your friend's parents called us last night and said you were both drunk when they came home.
0: We were not! They're exaggerating!
1: No, stop lying, Billy! I don't know what I'm going to do with you. I'm sick of all the trouble.
0: I am no different from any other kid my age.
1: It's one scrape after another, and I'm tired of dealing with it.
0: Well, I'm tired of listening to you.
1: Billy! Oh, Tom. What are we going to do about him?
5: We'll figure something out, Susan.
0: My disobedience at home drove my parents to the breaking point. My rebelliousness was more than they could take. In the middle of my senior year, Dad called me aside.
5: Bill, we're moving to Colorado.
0: Wow, great. I've always wanted to go to Colorado. I'll learn how to ski.
5: You misunderstood me, son. We're going to Colorado. You're not going.
0: Well, what am I supposed to do?
5: You seem to do whatever you want, son. You have to get a job or something, some place to live. We'll be leaving in 2 weeks.
0: Oh, yeah, great. Yeah, I've always wanted to live on my own anyway. I pretended not to feel the rejection of being kicked out of the family. I had to drop out of school and get a job. I worked hard and I got an apartment that I filled with whatever I wanted. I bought a motorcycle, a waterbed with stereo headboard, a pickup truck, and a big gun collection. Money and things can be a substitute for love for a while, but they were not the answer. I was lonely and frustrated. The manager of the pizza place where I worked was a godly man who took an interest in me.
3: You get your car fixed yet, Bill?
0: No, I didn't have insurance yet. Who could have known that I would be hit as soon as I got my car from the body shop?
3: Yeah, did the lady have insurance?
0: No.
3: Sometimes life is a real test, isn't it?
0: Yeah, and I'm flunking.
3: No, don't be discouraged, Bill. The Lord will help you if you turn to Him. Besides, the furnace has to be hot to purify gold.
0: Gold, huh? All I see is clay. Hey, do you want me to lock up?
3: Yeah, sure. You know, the potter isn't finished with you yet, Bill. Remember that? He has a plan for your life. Now, I'll see you tomorrow.
0: I was convicted by his words, but wouldn't obey God's leading. I had needs that seemed more important, mostly financial needs, so I doctored the books and stole money. One night I used the company car and accidentally tore it up underneath. I should have faced it like a man.
3: Do you know how the car was damaged, Bill?
0: No, it was okay last time I saw it.
3: Who drove it last?
0: The new guy?
3: He left before I did last night. You locked up, remember?
0: Yeah, I did. Maybe somebody drove it after I left.
3: The keys are still here. The only person who had access to the car was you, Bill. I'm disappointed you wouldn't tell me the truth. I could deal with an accident, but I can't deal with lying. You're fired.
0: Disgusted with myself and everyone else, I got drunk and took one of my favorite guns, jumped on my motorcycle, and went looking for trouble. I robbed a couple parked alone in a car. The next morning, I was horrified to find someone's purse and a wallet and some jewelry on my bed. The guilt was just too much for me. So 4 weeks later, after agonizing days and nights, I turned myself into the police. My story didn't match the couple's because the woman was married and didn't want the truth revealed. But eventually the police arrested me and I sat in the county jail for 6 months waiting to turn 18 to be tried as an adult. God had other plans for me.
6: Hi there, young man. God sent me here to see you. What can I do for you?
0: Pray for me. I got myself into a real mess.
6: Would you like a Bible to read?
0: Yeah, sure.
6: Son, let me ask you, are you saved?
0: Well, I thought I was, but I've not been obedient to God. I'm so ashamed of how I've lived since I asked him to save me.
6: Do you believe Jesus died on the cross for your sins and rose from the dead?
0: Well, yes.
6: Well, that's good. Have you ever invited Christ into your heart and life?
0: Yeah, 2 years ago. A woman showed me verses in Romans, and then I prayed. I was better for a while, but it didn't last. Maybe God doesn't want me.
6: Don't ever believe that lie from Satan. God's not willing that any should perish. Let me show you something. After you hear the word of truth and believe in Christ, chapter 1 of Ephesians verse 13 says, you were sealed with that Holy Spirit of promise. God puts his Holy Spirit in those who trust in Christ. And he promises never to leave you or forsake you. That's a seal that can't be broken.
0: Well, then why do I keep doing bad things? I really wanted to make something of my life.
6: Listen to me. You need to read your Bible every day and pray to him about everything. The Bible says the just shall live by faith. Read the Bible and obey God. You grow as you make godly choices. If you try to ignore him, you'll be miserable.
0: Yeah, that's for sure. I've come to see that Jesus is the only one who ever lived a perfect life.
6: That's true.
0: You know, I'd better follow someone who did it right.
6: Let me pray with you before I go.
0: When my trial came up, I pled guilty and was sentenced to 3 to 15 years in prison. It was then that I began living my life for God. But it was far from easy in a rough world of a state prison. The inmates hollered, "Fresh meat," as I arrived. I was 18 and scared. But I turned to the Bible and to God for help. I didn't try to contact my family at all during my imprisonment. There were no church services during my stay, and after 2 years, I was moved to an honor dorm, and from there to a prison farm. In 1988, I was paroled to a halfway house in Youngstown. I got a job in a neighboring town where two girls noted for their faith were also employed. One of them was Jill. I told her about my imprisonment.
7: How did you end up here in Youngstown?
0: I don't know. I had everything arranged to go to Cleveland to work with a Christian group there, but they sent me here instead.
7: That was the Lord's plan. He wanted you here.
0: You know, I think you're right.
7: Was it hard to follow the Lord in prison, Bill?
0: Yeah. All I had was my Bible, and there was no chapel service.
7: Not even any Bible studies?
0: No, nothing formal. I read the Bible through twice while I was there, and I witnessed as much as I knew how, but there was no one there to help me.
7: Except the Holy Spirit.
0: You know what was exciting? God used me to see 20 or 30 men make professions of faith in Christ while I was there.
7: Oh, that's wonderful, Bill. Maybe you should go into ministry.
0: Not with my record.
7: Do a study sometime of the kind of men God used throughout the Bible. Might surprise you.
0: Huh? Well, maybe I'll go to Bible college.
7: Why don't you come to church with us on Sunday?
0: No, I can't leave the halfway house except to go to work. Well, not until August.
7: Promise me you'll visit our church then.
0: Okay, only if you go with me.
7: I'll be gone. I start teaching at a Christian school in Michigan this fall.
0: Jill left in July, but on August 14th, 1988, at the age of 21, I walked into a Bible-teaching church for the first time in my life. Jill's father was preaching.
4: Dear heart, God makes no mistakes. And we know that all things work together for good to them that love God, to them who are the called according to his purpose. You can trust him with your life after death. You can trust him with your life now. If you need to trust him with your eternity, do so today. If you need to trust him with more of your life now, yielding more of yourself to him and his will, do so today.
0: I sat there amazed to hear God's word preached in a way that I understood. I was half an hour late, so he preached an extra 15 minutes just for me. I learned that my family had moved back to Canton, and they all came to visit me, but I had no relatives in the immediate area, so Jill's family treated me just like one of their own. A few weeks later, I called her in Michigan.
8: I'm so glad to hear you're growing in the Lord, Bill.
0: Your family's been great. I love spending time with them.
8: They feel the same way. Dad said you've growing by leaps and bounds.
0: God lets you grow as fast as you want to, or maybe as much as you obey. I can't believe how much there is to learn and how much fun it is after you get over the shock of realizing how stupid you've been.
8: You're right. You never stop growing and learning. Just when you think God has opened your eyes to some new insight, there's another one, even better.
0: You know what, Jill? Sometimes I get a crazy idea that I should be a preacher.
8: What's so crazy about that?
0: I don't know. Maybe it's just me, you know, an ego trip.
8: Or maybe it's God nudging you. Talk to my dad.
0: I will.
8: And talk to God. He gives you the desires of your heart.
0: Well, that's my life verse.
8: Really? Oh, that's mine too. Psalm 37, verse 4.
0: Delight thyself also in the Lord, and he shall give thee the desires of thine heart.
8: Commit thy way unto the Lord. Trust also in him, and he shall bring it to pass.
0: God said yes, and so did Jill. A few months before we were married, I took my stepdad to a father-son banquet where he prayed to receive Christ. Shortly after that, I also led my younger brother to the Lord. Jill and I were married in February 1990, and I attended Bible college for 4 years. Now we have 4 children, and I am the assistant pastor of a church in Georgia. I am ashamed of my past, but I am not ashamed of the gospel of Christ. For it is the power of God unto salvation to everyone that believes, to the Jew first, and also to the Greek.
3: Listening friend, are you ashamed of your past? Perhaps, like Bill, you need a new nature, one that knows right from wrong and follows the good. 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

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Heard in the true story of Bill Reeves were Dale Ingram, Mickey Hurd, Chuck McLennan, Peter Zinn, Helen Cutting, and David Mink. 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
1: I'm Jansen Makalasang. Psalm 73:26 says, "My flesh and my heart faileth, but God is the strength of my heart and my portion forever." 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
2: In Acts chapter 26, Paul is on trial before a Roman king. Paul gives the king the gospel of Jesus Christ during the trial. In verse 28, the king said unto Paul, "Almost thou persuadest me to be a Christian." Remember that we need to use logic and common sense in our Christianity and in our soul winning. Isaiah 1:18 invites us to come now and let us reason together. Psalm 19:1 tells us that the heavens declare the glory of God. And Romans 1:19 says, "That which may be known of God is manifest in them, for God hath shown it unto them." Yes, we are to function in the Christian life by faith, but it's not a blind or an empty faith. Christianity has a logical basis. Because of God's revealed track record, we can take the next step. Something to think about.
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7: Kay ang Dios na higugma pag-ayo sa kalibutan, nga siya mihatag sa iyang bugtong gipakatawong anak, aron si bisan kinsa nga nagatuo diha kaniya, dili gayud malaglag, apan adunay kinabuhing walay katapusan. 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

0: you are hurt, is it better to forgive or to seek revenge? We took to the street to ask people what they thought about forgiving others.
1: If you have revenge, what else to do there? I mean, there's nothing after. So of course, you must forgive them. God will do the rest for you.
2: Sa may makuha po na ko if mo revenge ko murara gulara murara ko ni equal ako sa iyang gibuhat sa ko.
3: I tend to distance myself, especially in situations nga close to me, and then we eventually

0: magdako mong gud mo.
1: It's better to forgive than to seek revenge because it's hard to live a life with a heavy heart.
2: Don't go away. Coming up, we will see how God's word answers that question.

A little while ago, we asked the question, when you are hurt, is it better to forgive or to seek revenge? We heard many answers, but the Bible should be our authority for every question. This is Theo Amante with the Bible answer to that question. Well, the Bible says in Romans chapter 12, verses 19 to 21, "Dearly beloved, avenge not yourselves, but rather give place unto wrath. For it is written, Vengeance is mine, I will repay, saith the Lord. Therefore, if thine enemy hunger, feed him. If he thirst, give him drink. For in so doing, thou shalt heap coals of fire on his head. Be not overcome of evil, but overcome evil with good." The Bible tells us not to seek for revenge, but to forgive. To forgive someone means to pardon or to overlook an offense. We need to overcome evil or hurt with good. You may say to yourself, of course that's the correct answer. But do you really forgive others? The Bible says in Matthew chapter 6, verses 14 through 15, "For if ye forgive men their trespasses, your heavenly Father will also forgive you. But if ye forgive not men their trespasses, neither will your Father forgive your trespasses." If you're saved, thank God that you are forgiven. Now Jesus wants you to forgive others as well. Forgiving someone often seems difficult, and even the Apostle Peter asked Jesus about forgiveness. In Matthew chapter 18, verses 21 through 22,

0: 32. Then came Peter to him and said, Lord, how oft shall my brother sin against me, and I forgive him? Till 7 times? Jesus saith unto him, I say not unto thee until 7 times, but until 70 times 7. But in verses 23 to 35, Jesus gives a parable of a servant who owed his king 10,000 talents, or millions upon millions of pesos. The man had no way to pay, but the king freed him from the debt out of mercy and compassion. That same servant went out and looked for his co-worker that owed him 100 pence or thousands of pesos. His co-worker begged for mercy, but he didn't receive any. He threw him into prison. The king heard of what happened and called for that wicked servant and said in verse 32, O thou wicked servant, I forgave thee all that debt because thou desiredst me. You pleaded with me for mercy. Shouldest not thou also have had compassion on thy fellow servant, even as I had pity on thee? The wicked servant was sent to the tormentors till his own debt of 10,000 talents was paid. Verse 35 says, So likewise shall my heavenly Father do also unto you, if ye from your hearts forgive not every one his brother their trespasses. Forgive from your hearts, or trouble and unrest will come to your heart. In Matthew chapter 6, verse 12, And forgive us our debts, as we forgive our debtors. The Bible says in Ephesians chapter 4, verse 32, And be ye kind one to another, tender-hearted, forgiving one another, even as God, for Christ's sake, hath forgiven you. In Matthew chapter 5, verse 44, But I say unto you, love your enemies, bless them that curse you, do good to them that hate you, and pray for them which despitefully use you and persecute you. It's hard to hate someone that you're praying for. In Romans chapter 12, verse 20, Therefore, if thine enemy hunger, feed him. If he thirst, give him drink. For in so doing, thou shalt heap coals of fire on his head. You know, it's hard to be bitter against someone when you're doing good for them and their family. We often hear, forgive and forget. But when you forgive someone, you don't have to forget. You may be more careful with that person, but you don't have to constantly remind them or yourself of the wrong that they did to you. Give those hurts and pains to Christ. Forgive them from your heart for your sake. Forgive others as God has forgiven you. Is it better to forgive or seek revenge? The Bible says, it is better to forgive and overcome evil with good. Keep tuning into the station for more help from the Bible, because the Bible has the answer.
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3: This is a quote from Isaac Newton, my hero, the man who wrote 1 million words of notes on his study of the Bible, the man who said, I study science only to confirm what I already know to be true in the Bible, the man who was able to speak English, Latin, Greek, and Hebrew, the man who was the greatest scientist that ever lived. These are some things he said, and I quote, for though there be many that are called gods, whether in heaven or in earth, yet to us there is but one God, the Father, of whom are all things, and we in him, and our Lord Jesus Christ, by whom are all things, and we in him. That is but one God, and one Lord, and our worship. One God, and one mediator between God and man, the man Christ Jesus. Newton also said of God, he is not eternity or infinity, but he is eternal and infinite. He is not duration or space, but he endures and is present. He endures forever and is everywhere present. And by existing always and everywhere, he constitutes duration and space.
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0: I'm not perfect, but I'll tell you something. As a father, when I hear one of my sons say, my dad's my hero, I never said, I'm your hero, son. That's his choice. When your daughter, who's now raising children of her own, says, we want to do it like you did it, that doesn't happen because we're one thing at church and something different at home. We're the same.
1: You're listening to a portion of a message preached at International Baptist Church, Dumaguete, by Pastor Randy DeMovo. Why we lose our children. Parents, the job of raising your children for God is your responsibility. Be consistent in church and especially in the home.
0: Just because someone else doesn't measure up doesn't mean you don't have to measure up. You hold yourself to a higher standard. See, when you live with people, you're going to see flaws. Yeah, anyone who lives with someone else after, some of you, you're in high school and you come to church, see each other at church, it's all good and wonderful, and then you get into Bible college and move into the boarding house together. Wow. I had no idea. Huh? You can't be that close with people that often and not start to see problems. Okay, you can't live in the same house with your mother, father, and siblings and not see flaws. Yeah. And sometimes pastor's kids, I think, can start to resent because they go to church and everybody says, oh, pastor, pastor, pastor, and they see him at home. And they think, my dad's not that great. You don't see what I see. And I would say, young people, you be quiet about that. But listen to me, I would say to fathers, I said it to the pastors I spoke to. Paul wrote to Timothy, if any man desire the office of a bishop, a pastor, he desireth a good work. There's something repeated there. If any man desire, he desireth. I said the problem today is we've got a lot of young people who should be desirous of the ministry, but they're not desirous of the ministry. Shame on us pastors who don't make the ministry big. Paul said, I magnify my office. I told those pastors, I said, you might think I'm crazy. I said, but the way you see me dress is the way I dress every day. I don't just dress up because it's church time. You see me go downtown? I said, I wear a barong every day. I said, but I also said this. You know, I am my wife's pastor. Do you realize I am my children's pastor? They need a pastor just like you need a pastor. They need someone they can respect just like you need someone that you can respect. And my children don't see me run around naked at home. They see me the same way you see me. You say, oh, it's at home. It's kind of let our hair down at home. Well, I don't have hair to let down. It's... But I do keep it covered. Listen to me. I don't want to lose the respect of my children by being inappropriate in front of my children. And some of you think it doesn't matter how you live in front of your kids. It's my kid. What are they gonna? You lose their respect. They don't want to be like you. I'm not perfect, but I'll tell you something. As a father, when I hear one of my sons say, my dad's my hero, I never said, I'm your hero, son. That's his choice. When your daughter, who's now raising children of her own, says, we want to do it like you did it. That doesn't happen because we're one thing at church and something different at home. We're the same.
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All scripture portions are from the King James Version of the Bible. And now, today's proverb. 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Wisdom hath builded her house. She hath hewn out her seven pillars. She hath killed her beasts. She hath mingled her wine. She hath also furnished her table. She hath sent forth her maidens. She crieth upon the highest places of the city. Whoso is simple, let him turn in hither. As for him that wanteth understanding, she saith to him, Come, eat of my bread, and drink of the wine which I have mingled. Forsake the foolish and live, and go in the way of understanding. He that reproveth a scorner getteth to himself shame, and he that rebuketh a wicked man getteth himself a blot. Reprove not a scorner, lest he hate thee. Rebuke a wise man, and he will love thee. Give instruction to a wise man, and he will be yet wiser. Teach a just man, and he will increase in learning. The fear of the Lord is the beginning of wisdom, and the knowledge of the holy is understanding. For by me thy days shall be multiplied, and the years of thy life shall be increased. If thou be wise, thou shalt be wise for thyself, but if thou scornest, thou alone shalt bear it. A foolish woman is clamorous, she is simple and knoweth nothing. For she sitteth at the door of her house, on a seat in the high places of the city, to call to passengers who go right on their ways. Whoso is simple, let him turn in hither. And as for him that wanteth understanding, she saith to him, Stolen waters are sweet, and bread eaten in secret is pleasant. But he knoweth not that the dead are there, and that her guests are in the depths of hell. We trust that the power of God's Word on today's edition of Light for Your Pathway was a blessing. Tune in again to Light for Your Pathway.

0: 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We took to the street to ask people what they thought about being successful.
1: 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So that is my definition of success, trying to survive the day.
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0: Don't go away. Coming up, we will see how God's word answers that question.

0: A little while ago, we asked the question, what is your definition of success? We heard many answers, but the Bible should be our authority for every question. This is Theo Amante with the Bible answer to that question. Well, the Bible says in Jeremiah chapter 9, verses 23 through 24, "Thus saith the Lord, let not the wise man glory in his wisdom, neither let the mighty man glory in his might. Let not the rich man glory in his riches. But let him that glorieth glory in this, that he understandeth and knoweth me, that I am the Lord which exercise loving kindness, judgment, and righteousness in the earth. For in these things I delight, saith the Lord." Success is living a life that is pleasing to God. It is finding God's will and doing it. Some say success is financial stability, attaining a personal goal that's been set, being famous, having many degrees and accolades, or having no problems. If you want to glory in something, let it be in the fact that you understand and know God. The Bible says in Joshua chapter 1 verse 8, "This book of the law shall not depart out of thy mouth, but thou shalt meditate therein day and night, that thou mayest observe to do according to all that is written therein. For then thou shalt make thy way prosperous, and then shalt thou have good success." The Bible is a practical book that helps us live daily in a way that pleases God. Success is learning to live wisely. It is in the Bible where you will find God's wisdom that often goes contrary to the world's wisdom. Though our lives aren't finished yet, you can be living a successful life. In 2 Chronicles chapter 26 verse 5, "And as long as he sought the Lord, God made him to prosper." The church is a place that God has given us to help us know his revealed will and his personal will for our lives. We go to his word and learn what pleases him. God has given the church a pastor and his family and other good people that can be our examples. Not successful by the world's criteria, but successful in doing God's will and being content in Christ. God has a will for each and every one of us. He has an overall plan, and he has found a way to fit us in that great plan. The problem is, we have our own will. We have our own dreams. We have our own desires, and we become our own God. God's will gives you purpose. When you are obeying the commands in the Bible, he is more obligated to reveal that certain purpose for your life. The Apostle Paul met Christ on the road to Damascus. He got saved that day and asked Christ this great question, "What wilt thou have me to do?" And at the end of Paul's life, he could say in 2 Timothy chapter 4, verses 7 through 8, "I have fought a good fight. I have finished my course. I have kept the faith. Henceforth there is laid up for me a crown of righteousness, which the Lord, the righteous judge, shall give me at that day." What a sad thing it would be for you to get to the end of your life, stand before Jesus, and find that he did not approve of what you did. In Matthew chapter 7 verse 22, "Many will say to me in that day, Lord, Lord, have we not prophesied in thy name? And in thy name have cast out devils, and in thy name have done many wonderful works? And then will I profess unto them, I never knew you. Depart from me, ye that work iniquity." When you have found God's will, when you finished it, and did well, you can expect to hear from Christ, "Well done." In Matthew chapter 25, verse 21, "Well done, thou good and faithful servant." What a wonderful life it would be to have your Creator and Savior pleased by the way that you lived. What does the Bible say about success? Success is living a life that is pleasing to God. Success is finding God's will for your life and doing it. Keep tuning into the station for more help from the Bible, because the Bible has the answer.
1: Matthew chapter 10, verse 28. And fear not them which kill the body, but are not able to kill the soul, but rather fear him which is able to destroy both body and soul in hell. The word fear in this verse is the Greek word from which we get our word phobia. God gave the command to not fear the one, but to fear the other. Fear means to be afraid of. I've heard it many, many times that the phrase fear of the Lord means to reverentially awe God. I have no idea what that means. I do know that the context here does not indicate reverential awe. I don't awe a murderer. Whatever else it means, the fear of the Lord involves at least some real shaking in my boots, scared of fear. Something to think about.
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3: Everybody is excited about Avogadro's number. You've probably been sitting there today thinking about Avogadro's number, haven't you? Did you know Avogadro's number is really big? It's 6.02 times 10 to the 23rd. That means you put 23 zeros after the 6.02, and it's a huge number. Did you know if you had Avogadro's number of pennies and gave them equally to all the 6 billion people on the earth, everybody would be a trillionaire? Avogadro's number is really, really big. Did you know if you had that many sheets of paper and stacked them up, you could go all the way to the moon and back about 20,000 times? Avogadro's number. Boy, that's a lot of things. God had to make a lot of things to make Avogadro's number. You say, wow, that's big. Did you know if you have 1 tablespoon of water, you have Avogadro's number of water molecules in there, 6.02 times 10 to the 23rd. Did you realize every one of those water molecules is identical? Every one of those water molecules is doing exactly what God created it to do. Did you know I took a whole lot of care for God to do that? Have you ever tried to make 2 things the same? You have a hard time. But God made all things like that the same, beyond human comprehension. Boy, did you know God spent a whole lot more time making you than he did a water molecule? Did you ever think he had everything under control when he created you? Did you think he had something for you to do and he created you to do it? Are you doing it? This is Pete Cowling.
4: Why do people love International Baptist Church? Just ask them. They will tell you.
5: I love IBC because it is a Bible-believing church that stands for the truth. You can have good friends, good teachings, and a great pastor. I love IBC because this is the church that helps me grow spiritually.
4: Come find your reason to love IBC.
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0: Some of you need to learn how to keep your fingers off of things that don't belong to you. Stop giving yourself permission. It's not yours. You get permission from the person who it belongs to. Otherwise, you're stealing. Well, I don't think so. Well, you are. Whether you think so or not, you are.
1: You're listening to a portion of a message preached at International Baptist Church, Dumaguete, by Pastor Randy DeMova. Borrowing. Regardless of your excuses, if you do not have the owner's permission to use something, it is called stealing. We need to treat sin for what it is and see it the way that God sees it.
0: If you borrow something and do not return it, it is lying and stealing. It is sin. When you borrow something, you're making someone a promise that you're going to bring it back. And so if you don't bring it back, you've lied and you have stolen because you've taken property that does not belong to you and you've basically robbed the other person of that. And so when you borrow something and do not return it, you've lied and you have stolen. Those are sins. But Pastor, what if? What if the person I need to ask is not around? If you take something without asking, it is stealing. What if nobody else is using it? If you take something without asking, it is stealing. What if I really, really need it? If you take something without asking, it is stealing. What if I think they won't give me permission if I ask? If you take something without asking, it is stealing. What if I think they will give me permission if I asked? If you take something without asking, it is stealing. What if someone else told me to get it for them? If you take something without asking, it is stealing. Stealing is stealing, no matter how you want to explain it. If it belongs to someone other than you, you need that person's permission or it's stealing. Pastor, I just borrowed it. I didn't steal it. If you take something without asking, it is stealing. Borrowing means you have permission to use it, but you're not the owner of it. To borrow means to take something by request and consent. You make the request, they say, okay. That's borrowing. But for you to take it and say, I'm just going to borrow this. Did you get the permission? It's not borrowing, it's stealing. If I go down to Kong's and I see a Cloud 9, I say, I'm just going to borrow that. Security's going to get me on the way out. And I can't, I'm just borrowing it. I'll return it after I'm done eating it. There's a difference between borrowing and stealing. If you did not ask, it's not borrowing. If you did not ask, it is not borrowing. Somebody just woke up. If you did not ask, it is not borrowing. But Pastor, what if? What if someone close to the person gave me permission? If you did not ask, it is not borrowing. If you take something without asking, it is stealing. But what if I plan to return it when I'm done? If you did not ask, it is not borrowing, it's stealing. What if I had permission before to use it? If you did not ask, it is not borrowing, it is stealing. The person who owns it should always know where it is. Listen to me, if somebody, you're supposed to know where your stuff is. Right? If it's yours, you should have an expectation where it is. If I put something somewhere, I should know it's there when I come back later. I shouldn't find it missing and have to ask around, has anybody seen? Has anybody seen? Does anybody know where? Oh, I borrowed it. No, you didn't. You stole it. Some of you need to learn how to keep your fingers off of things that don't belong to you. Stop giving yourself permission. It's not yours. You get permission from the person who it belongs to.
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0: Do these words do anything for you? How much time do you spend reading his words? Full of grace. No words can help you as much as these words. The answers are here. Don't ignore his words. Fall in love with his words. Run to his words. No words compare to his. Can I give you some of his words this morning quickly? Don't turn them. Let me just read some of Jesus' words to you this morning. Words like this.
1: 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Bubbling up about Jesus. There needs to be a love in your heart that's bubbling up and over for the Savior. A love for Him, His words, and His blessings.
0: His words ought to excite you. I know when I was dating my wife, I would come back to the college after working. I'd go to class in the morning, have quick lunch, and I'd go off to work in Chicago. And after I finished working in Chicago, I had to drive all the way back to Northwest Indiana. And it was already curfew time at the college, so most students were in their dormitories. But I'd walk in, and I have to walk to the long hallways to get to my dormitory. And I remember you're shuffling there, you're tired, like, I want to get out of these work clothes. I want to get cleaned up. I want to get some sleep because I got to go back to class in the morning. Welcome to college life. And on the way to the dormitory, sometimes you would see off to the side on the hallway there near the doors to the dormitory, there'd be these little notes with guys' names on them. Sometimes there might be a little Coca-Cola can or Reese's peanut butter cups or something there attached to one of those notes. And so it was a common thing. You'd walk through there and look, see, is my name on any of those? Is my name on one of those? And well, how disappointing if you didn't find your name on one of those. So you stole somebody else's Reese's peanut butter cups and crumped. No, I'm just kidding. You didn't do that. But boy, I'd come in somewhere, and there would be my name right there. Randy DeMoville. I'd pick it up. And you know what? I didn't say, I'll just eat the Reese's, throw the note away. No. I didn't even wait till I got to my room to open it up. Immediately, I opened up the envelope, pulled out the note, and I'm walking slowly, reading those words. And I'd read it a second time before I ever got to my room. Maybe a third time. Boy, I got up in the morning, I'd read it again. Why? Because those words were from someone special. Those weren't just any words. Amen. It wasn't a bill. Amen. You don't read a bill twice. It wasn't, you know, a slip saying, come to my office, you know, you try to avoid that. No, but I read that over and over again. I had a box. I put them in a box. Letter after letter, note after note. Why? Those were special words. Do these words do anything for you? How much time do you spend reading his words? Full of grace. No words can help you as much as these words. The answers are here. Don't ignore his words. Fall in love with his words. Run to his words. No words compare to his. Can I give you some of his words this morning quickly? Don't turn them. Let me just read some of Jesus' words to you this morning. Words like this. Come unto me, all ye that labor and are heavy laden, and I will give you rest. Take my yoke upon you and learn of me, for I am meek and lowly in heart, and ye shall find rest unto your souls. For my yoke is easy and my burden is light. Jesus said, for the Son of Man has come to seek and to save that which was lost. Well, I can't think of greater words than that. Jesus came to save me? How about these words? As the Father hath loved me, so have I loved you. Continue ye in my love. Jesus said that. How about this? Jesus said, and I say unto you, ask and it shall be given you. Seek and ye shall find. Knock and it shall be opened unto you.
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0: their god's made out of wood, or their god's made out of stone, or their god's made out of gold or silver, and they can say, oh, this is my god. Well, where's our god? Our god is in the heavens, right? I can't show you our god, but I can show you everything he made. Amen. And he does whatever he wants, and I can't carry him around.
1: 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But our God. Concerning our faith, our God is in the heavens. He has revealed enough of himself already through the Holy Bible.
0: A comparative attributes of God, meaning that only God is perfect in these characteristics, but we can also share and have similar or have the same characteristic, but our having this attribute, we're not as perfect as God is, or God is perfect, we are not, when it comes to these other attributes of that God has. And that's because God created us, we're made in his image, he gave us certain abilities to have certain characteristics as a person, but yet we are flawed, and we're not capable of being perfect in these areas as perfect as God is in these areas. And we're going to talk about those. And those three I'm going to mention to you this morning are holiness, love, and goodness. As I've done the past couple of Sundays, I want to teach you what these mean. We'll go through each of these words, and I want to make sure that you understand them. And again, this is a little bit more of a Bible lesson almost this morning than a Sunday morning sermon. But I think it's important that our whole church understand this is what we believe. This is our faith. This matters. This is what sets us apart or makes us different than some other religions or even some other so-called Christian churches who don't hold to the Bible as literal, or they don't teach the Bible clearly. They come up with other doctrines instead. And I want us to understand this is our authority. As I've taught you already, this book reveals God to us. God has chosen to reveal himself to us through his word. God is not sending prophets today. There's no prophet on earth that's here speaking for God today like the Old Testament prophets. Any religion that claims to have prophets is lying. There are no prophets today. John the Baptist was basically the last of the prophets, of the Old Testament prophets. And we can say Jesus was on earth, maybe the last prophet to speak. The Bible tells us in the book of Hebrews that God in the old days spoke to us by prophets, men of God, like that, the prophets. He says, but in these latter days, he has spoken to us by his son, Jesus Christ. There are no more prophets today giving us more Bible books. We have a complete Bible, and it's settled. There was no prophet. So if you hear someone say, oh, there's a prophet, he claims that God sent him, he's speaking. Don't believe that. Jesus warned us about that. We have the word of God. And so this is where God has chosen to reveal himself to us, is what we can know that's true about God, okay? And so I'm going to go through these words this morning and kind of teach you a little bit about our God, a little bit more about him. So let's start with the first one, omniscience. Omniscience. God alone has all knowledge. All knowledge. God knows everything, okay? The word omni at the beginning of these words is all. It means all, okay? Every or all. And so God is omniscient, meaning that he has all knowledge, all understanding belongs to God. He understands everything perfectly. There is nothing God doesn't know. There is nothing that God doesn't understand. Are you listening, girls? Our God knows everything. Nobody else does. I don't. I can easily admit I don't know everything. Some of you teenagers think you know everything, but you don't either. You're going to find that out. You don't know as much as you think you know. Life has a way of humbling you.
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John 10:10, Jesus said, "I am come that ye might have life, and that ye might have it more abundantly." 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
11: 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Good to be with you here on this Tuesday morning. It is June the 9th. It's 7:01. And the current temperature in Dumaguete is at 26.2, headed up to a high today of 30.9. That is 87.6 Fahrenheit. Well, I'm glad to be with you on this Tuesday morning. We had a wonderful weekend once again, a great Sunday here at International Baptist Church. And, of course, I know there's a day in between, but for me, that's my yesterday. So my Monday, I'm working on all kinds of stuff, but I'm still thinking about what God did Sunday. Good to be with you here this morning. I hope that your day is off to a good start. I know lots of folks are heading back into school now, I think, and we'll be in prayer for those down in Mindanao, General Santos area, of course, and Davao, and with the earthquake that hit there. I was actually in my room, sitting in a chair, working on something yesterday morning around that time, and I was listening here on the station, even, wasn't it? The Good Morning Dumaguete. And was listening, and I said, I think we're having an earthquake. And it was, I don't know if anybody else in my house even felt it at that point, but I could feel it. And didn't see anything in our room, but my wife looked out into our living area, and she could see the chandelier was moving. And it was pretty long, and I had no idea the extent of it, how far away it was that we were feeling it all the way up here. And you being prayer, is immediately when I found out where it was and the magnitude, contacted our good friends down there in General Santos, and they were okay. There was damage down there, but everyone was okay. But praying for those folks, lots of damage down there, lots of recovery will have to take place, but you pray for those folks. But God sure is good to us. We're glad to be with you here this morning, and pray that your day is a good day today. Now would be a wonderful time, if you have not already, to send in your song request. 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Again, that address, ibcd.theanchor.app. And once you're there, let it load into your browser, add it to your home screen so you can always have it available to you, register for free, and once you're logged in, you can send in your song request, your questions, your comments, and take advantage of everything else that's there in the Anchor app for you. So we hope you'll do that this morning. Again, ibcd.theanchor.app. Well, we're going to get caught up on some daily truths this morning, so make sure you stick around, have the app open and ready to receive some verses to follow along with us this morning. But first, let's get to some music here. This is a request that came in this morning from

And thank you, Myrta Jean Roshana, for that request this morning. The Lindsay family singing Sweeter Gets the Journey here on 101.7 FM, the Anchor Radio. Well, we're going to get into some of the daily truths from the past several days that have not been on the radio with you to get us caught up. This is from Saturday, June 6th. I'll send the verse over to the Anchor app for those who'd like to follow along with us in John chapter 16 and verse number 33. John 16, verse 33, Jesus said, "These things have I spoken unto you, that in me ye might have peace. In the world ye shall have tribulation, but be of good cheer. I have overcome the world." Jesus did not promise his disciples a trouble-free life. He said plainly, "In the world ye shall have tribulation." That is not what many people want to hear. We would rather hear that if we follow Christ, everything will be easy. People will always understand us, burdens will disappear, and every road will be smooth. But Jesus told his disciples the truth before the trouble came. They would face sorrow, they would face fear, they would be scattered, and they would be hated by the world. But he did not leave them with tribulation as the final thought or expectation. He said, "Be of good cheer. I have overcome the world." The Christian's cheer is not built on the absence of trouble. It is built on the victory.

of Christ. If our peace depends on the world getting better, people treating us right, circumstances staying calm, and problems going away, then our peace will be fragile. But Jesus said, "In me you might have peace." There is peace in Christ that the world cannot give and that troubles cannot take away. That does not mean the burden is not real. It does not mean that the tears are not real. It does not mean the battle is not real. It simply means that Christ is greater than all of it. He has overcome the world. So do not let tribulation make you forget who spoke these words. The same Savior who warned us about trouble also gave us the reason to be of good cheer. Our peace is not based on what the world is doing, but in what Christ has already done. We'll be right back.

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This is Pastor Randy DeMoville, pastor of International Baptist Church here in Dumaguete City. And we want you to know that you are welcome here. We're located along the National Highway near to St. Paul University. 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I'll send that verse over to the Anchor app if you'd like to follow along with us there. Book of Psalms, Psalm 141, verse number 3. Set a watch, O Lord, before my mouth. Keep the door of my lips. David knew he needed help, God's help, with his mouth. He did not say, Lord, help me fix everyone else's words. He said, set a watch, O Lord, before my mouth. A watch is a guard. It is someone placed on duty to pay attention, to stop danger, and to protect what must not be entered or attacked. In Bible times, a watchman would stand on a wall and look for danger before it reached the city. He did not wait until the enemy was already inside. He watched early. He warned early. He guarded carefully. David was asking God to put that kind of guard in front of his mouth. Then he said, keep the door of my lips. That is another simple picture. Your lips are like a door. A door can open and let something out. A door can also stay shut and keep something from getting out. Not everything that comes to the door needs to be released. A house with no door is not safe. A door with no lock is not secure. A mouth with no guard will cause trouble. There are words that should never get past the door. Angry words. Proud words. Cruel words, gossiping words, complaining words, lying words, mocking words, words spoken too soon, words spoken too loudly, words spoken only because the flesh wanted to say them. Many problems would never grow as large as they do if the door had stayed shut. A person may say, I just had to get it off my chest. But sometimes what gets off your chest lands like a burden on someone else. Sometimes it wounds. Sometimes it spreads fear. Sometimes it stirs up strife. Sometimes it makes a bad situation worse. Think of a child holding a bottle of ink. If he spills it on the floor, he may be sorry, but the stain is still there. Words can be like that. We can apologize later, and we should when we have sinned with our mouth, but it would have been better if those words had never been spilled in the first place. David was wise enough to know that he could not trust his mouth without God's help. That is where many people fail. They think because they feel something, they must say it. They think because it is true, it must be said right now, in this tone, in this way, to this person. But even true words can be spoken in a sinful spirit. Even needed correction can be damaged by pride, anger, or a wrong motive. The mouth needs a guard. Before you answer, ask God to set a watch before your mouth. Before you send the message, ask God to keep the door of your lips. Before you repeat what you heard, ask God if that door should open. Before you correct someone, ask God to guard your spirit. Before you complain, ask God if those words will help or hurt. A guarded mouth is not a weak mouth. It is a wise mouth. It does not mean we never speak. It means we let God govern when we speak, what we speak, how we speak, and why we speak. The same Bible that says, preach the word, also says, keep the door of my lips. There is a time to speak boldly, but boldness is not the same as carelessness. There is a time to answer, but every answer should not be driven by irritation. There is a time to reprove, but reproof should not be used as an excuse for the flesh. Your mouth can be used to pray, praise, preach, encourage, teach, warn, and witness. Your mouth can also be used to tear down, exaggerate, accuse, complain, flatter, lie, and spread poison. So pray like David prayed. Lord, guard my mouth before it hurts someone. Guard my mouth before it dishonors you. Guard my mouth before it reveals a wrong spirit. Guard my mouth before it opens a door that should have stayed closed. If God keeps the door, you do not have to say anything or everything that comes to your mind. You can pause. You can pray. You can be quiet. You can answer softly. You can speak truth in the right spirit.
you can let God rule the door of your lips. We'll be right back.

And thank you, Theo Monte, for that request this morning. Hiles Anderson College, If He Hung the Moon, here on 101.7 FM, the Anchor Radio, Duma Getty. Hey, let me remind you, June 21st is coming up real soon here, and that is Father's Day. And we want you to know we'll be honoring fathers on that Sunday morning here at International Baptist Church in our morning service. And we'll have a gift for all of the fathers that morning who are in attendance. And I'll just tell you this, it includes coffee. So if you're a father, we invite you to come spend your Sunday morning with us here on June 21st, Father's Day. Again, we'll have a gift for the fathers who are in attendance that morning. And so we invite you to come and be a part of that special morning service here at International Baptist Church. 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This is from yesterday, Monday, June 8. And again, I'll send the verse over to the Anchor app if you'd like to follow along with us. Psalm 145, verse number 18. The Lord is nigh unto all them that call upon him, to all that call upon him in truth. David said, the Lord is nigh. That means the Lord is near. He's not far away from his people. He's not hard to find. He's not too busy to hear. He's not separated from the burdened heart that comes to him honestly. But notice who this promise is given to. The Lord is nigh unto all them that call upon him, to all that call upon him in truth. God is not impressed with empty words. He's not moved by religious language that comes from an insincere heart. He's not looking for a performance. He wants truth. There's a difference between saying a prayer and calling upon the Lord. A person can say words, but his mind be somewhere else. He can repeat phrases and never really deal honestly with God. He can talk like everything is fine when his heart is full of sin, fear, pride, bitterness, or unbelief. Soul winners should be mindful that when we invite someone to pray and even help them with the words, that we are not just having them to repeat a prayer that is not what they honestly believe. It is a prayer that is honest that God will respect, not vain words. God invites us to call upon him in truth. That means we can come honestly. We can tell him the load we are carrying is heavy. We can confess the sin in our life is real. We can admit to him our fears. We can say, Lord, I do not know what to do. We can stop pretending before the one who already knows everything. A child does not need a speech to cry out to his father. He just needs to call. A hurting child does not have to explain everything perfectly before a loving father comes near. He calls, and his father hears. The Lord is better than any earthly father. Do not let guilt keep you from calling on him. Do not let pride keep you from being honest. Do not let formality replace sweet fellowship. Call upon him in truth. He is nigh.

And thank you, Delaney DeMoville, for that request this morning. Caleb and Katie Garraway singing Give Me a Vision. You're listening to 101.7 FM, the Anchor Radio, Duma Getty. Well, have you read your Bible yet today? I pray that you have some time set aside to spend in God's Word looking for truth and applying that truth in your life. Let me share with you from my Bible reading this morning today's daily truth. It comes from the Gospel of John, chapter 18. I've just sent that verse over to the Anchor Radio app for those who have it open and would like to follow along with us there. John 18, verse 37. Pilate therefore said unto him, Art thou a king then? Jesus answered, Thou sayest that I am a king. To this end was I born, and for this cause came I into the world, that I should bear witness unto the truth. Everyone that is of the truth heareth my voice. Jesus stood before Pilate, bound and accused, but he was not confused about who he was or why he had come. Pilate asked, Art thou a king then? Jesus answered plainly, He was a king, but his kingdom was not like the kingdoms of this world. He did not come to win by political power, by military force, or by the approval of men. He came to bear witness unto the truth. That word witness means he came to testify, to declare, and to make known what is true. Jesus did not come to adjust truth to fit the crowd. He did not come to soften truth to please Pilate. He did not come to hide truth because men hated him. He came to bear witness unto the truth. Then he said, Everyone that is of the truth heareth my voice. That is still the dividing line. Some hear the voice of Christ and receive it. Others hear the truth and argue with it, delay it, excuse themselves from it, or try to wash their hands of it like Pilate did. But no man can be right with God while rejecting the voice of Christ. Truth is what condemns or makes a man free. It all depends on what he does with it when he hears it. When confronted by truth, man must take a side. You are either with it or you are against truth. Truth is not whatever the world decides today. Truth is not whatever feels comfortable. Truth is not whatever keeps people from being offended. Truth is found in Christ and in His Word. If Jesus is the King, then His voice must not be treated like one opinion among many. When He speaks, we ought to listen. When His Word corrects us, we ought to get right. When His truth exposes our sin, we ought to forsake it. When He calls sinners to believe on Him, they ought to not turn away, but repent. Do not stand before truth and ask unserious questions while refusing to obey what God has already made obvious. We'll be right back after this.

And thank you, Alondra Singit, for that request. That was Assurance Trio, I Can Trust Jesus. 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But again, thank you for that request this morning. Happy to play it for you here on Good Morning Dumaguete. We do pray that your day is a good day today, wherever you might be headed. Make sure that you're thinking on these things that you've heard this morning, these daily truths, maybe something there, just one thought even, that you could meditate on. Better yet, why don't you find someone and share it with them? And if you heard something this morning in the Daily Truth and you want to go back and see it again or read it for yourself, these Daily Truths are in the Anchor Radio app each morning. It's posted there. And you can go back, I think this morning over 1,800, I forgot the number now, but over 1,800 Daily Truths that have been shared already through the Anchor Radio app here on the radio in the last several years. 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Well, let me encourage you today, find someone to share Christ's love with. 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Thank you for joining us this morning. We hope to see you back here again tomorrow morning for more Good Morning Dumaguete. Have a great day. God bless you. We'll see you tomorrow morning.

0: Well, hello there. It's good to have you back. You're always welcome here at Lamplighter Theatre. On our last visit...
1: When you say invest, you mean you want me to give you my savings, right?
2: 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You're buying into the business. You can't get something for nothing, Dick.
3: Is the pain very bad tonight?
4: It's better now, but it was awful during the day. I could have screeched, but Father was home sleeping, and I didn't dare wake him.
3: Poor Jamie. If Miss Howard does come, would you like me to bring her up here?
4: This ain't the place for a lady.
3: Oh, she ain't like that. Not one bit. She's ever so kind. She promised to come.
4: I hope for your sake she does.
1: The man must have spooked the horse! Run, Maggie! Run!
5: Live, child!
1: Maggie!
5: Dick, look out!
1: I've got you!
3: Terrible.
1: Why, thank you, Miss Kitty.
3: Oh, I'm sorry. It's just... Are you in a lot of pain?
1: I'd be lying if I said no.
3: Poor Dick. I heard what happened. You saved a little orphan from being run over.
1: Yes. But as you can see, I failed to save my leg. Oh. A wagon ran right over it. It's crushed.
3: Dick, I wonder... Mr. Lampy said that God works all things together for good. Do you think...
1: Please don't tell me this is a blessing. Or this is goodness and righteousness. Or being filled with God's love. If this is God's love, you can have it. I am a hero. That's what they say. But I have nothing now